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1: Louisiana Radio Network News, I'm Case Kieschnick. What city is the fastest growing in Louisiana? For the answer, here's Andrew Greenstein.
2: Is the right answer Gonzales? How about Slidell? I know, Karen Crow. Between July 1st, 2020 and July 1st, 2025, Karen Crow's population grew by almost 42%, adding almost 4,000 people to a population that now tops 13,000. Mayor Charlotte Clavier says that means home construction in the Lafayette Parish City is booming.
3: Approximately 1,500 lots in active development. So as houses are being built, there's more lots coming online.
2: I'm Andrew Greenstein.
1: The Hammond Police Department has named two persons of interest in connection with the June 4th shooting at a Hammond gas station that left one woman dead. 26-year-old Jarvis Steptoe and 21-year-old Reginald Steptoe are both from the Hammond area. If you have any information about their whereabouts, contact the Hammond Police Department or Crime Stoppers of Tangipahoa. LRN.
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0: All right. Here we be. Monetary gold. I really want you to listen to this for your own good. Your own good. Even when the economy is bustling along under the Trump economy, we have a massive debt that's been built up over decades. Congress cannot control it. It can't. It won't. And I think our fellow Americans don't want them to control it because it requires some very serious slashing of programs. And so the question is, what do you do about it? It's one thing when the government doesn't act responsibly and fix this, but what do you do to protect yourselves? Well, I'll tell you what I do. I diversify, and I diversify with gold. Some people also use silver. And when you look at the big central banks around the world, they're doing exactly the same thing. Now, even though the dollar is the strongest currency in the world, you're not really measuring the strength of the dollar compared to other currencies. You're measuring the strength of the dollar compared to the dollar. Over the last 20 years, the value of the dollar has gone down significantly. The value of gold has gone up significantly. All right, that's one measure. It's an important measure. The higher the debt goes, the higher gold goes. That's another measure. But diversification is smart no matter what. You don't put all your eggs in one basket. And so, what do? You find the best of the companies. In my view, there's no question it's monetary gold. 26 years in the business. 26 years. And monetary gold is literally the gold standard for Americans who own gold and silver. 5 stars from the Better Business Bureau. 5 stars from Consumer Reports. And if you have a pension, let's say you have an IRA, a 401k, something of that sort, they're experts on helping you with that, getting actual physical gold into those pensions. I encourage you to really check them out. I said Consumer Reports, I meant Consumer Affairs. 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All right, let's jump into some of our calls. Dan, Bluefield, West Virginia. You notice everybody loves West Virginia now? People are moving to West Virginia because it's a free state. It's a great state. On the Mark Levin app. Dan, how are you?
9: Doing very well, Mark. Thank you so much, sir.
0: My pleasure. You're on.
9: Let me turn off the white noise right behind me.
0: All right.
9: I have to have the AC on. It's one of those portable ones. Hey, I'll jump right into it, Mr. Mm-hmm. Levin.
0: Yeah.
9: You and I have talked on the phone several times in my life. Mm-hmm. It's come into reality with the Republican Party and now the MAGA Party. Mm-hmm. Started at about 2010 when I moved back to the East Coast from Denver. It was mm-hmm. pretty rough for quite some years. I was recovering from alcoholism. I got my recovery, Mark. And I got more wisdom, mm-hmm. more wisdom from you than any other teacher in my life.
0: Not to blow
9: smoke up your wazoo either. But I really want to say I really appreciate you, Mark. You may have forgotten me, but I was the guy who lived in storage units.
0: I remember you. You're a good guy, and I appreciate it.
9: Okay, well, I appreciate that. And I just can't tell you enough. I've gotten such an education from you, Mr. Levin, that no money could have ever paid for the conscious contact that you've helped me have in politics. It's just amazing what I've learned
0: from
9: you.
0: Well, you're very kind.
9: And I wanted to remind you, Mark, if I may, real quickly, mm-hmm. because there's other people who want to visit with you. Mm-hmm. I wanted to remind you, September 9th of 2015, do you remember that date?
0: 2015 rings a bell. It does. Remind
9: me. Well, we protested against Obama. You,
0: that's right. On the Capitol lawn there.
9: Correct. And mm-hmm. I had the privilege of not only seeing you and hearing you discuss what is and what is not, but all the other people who were there that really nice September day. It was a great day. It was dry.
0: And that's the first time I met Donald Trump.
9: Me too, sir. Me too.
0: Yeah.
9: Yep.
0: And he

0: polls, and they believe they have to summons the 13th imam by creating a catastrophic and cataclysmic event. And so that's where we're at, and they're stalling. And there's 80 million Iranian, or should I say Persians, that want to be set free, and we kind of made a promise to them that we were coming to help them. And if we just sign this deal and allow this regime to go forward, everybody loses. If we could take them down, it would change the entire dynamics of the Middle East.
1: You're right.
0: And it's just so important that we do this now.
1: And we're here at the precipice. He's brought us to the precipice, but we can't seem to get in into the over the finish line here. But you know what? The Iranians, that is the regime, is its worst enemy. So maybe they'll blow it. Time will tell, but I agree with you 100%, brother. 100%. Thank you, Ralph. Boy, I don't think I've had this much, these many compliments in a long time, Mr. Producer. Actually, all the callers are always great. They're always great. Let's take another call here. Cena, Rockville, Maryland, the great WMAL. How are you?
2: Hi, Mark. Can you hear me?
1: Sure.
2: I thank you for taking my call. I am an Iranian American of Jewish descent. I left Iran as a 13-year-old in 1979 on the onset of the revolution when the great Shah Pahlavi was the king of Iran. And us Jews really had it really good then. And I, first of all, I appreciate you being the voice of many Iranians. That is, you know, that goes without saying. You have a huge fan following all over of Iranians. And I want to echo what the caller just said before, that the regime is of the DNA of deceit and cheating, and they will never, ever come. But I want to say that I trust President Trump in what he has set out to do. Because even today, this morning, he said, he talked about the 40, 50,000 Iranians that were just recently killed and they were not armed and all that. So I really think that he's aware of everything. I don't think he doesn't.
1: Let me just say this, Cena. I trust him too. It's the Iranian regime I don't trust. And when he's out of office, I do not trust the Democrat president. I do not trust some of these Republicans. I don't think they will have the fortitude that he does, and that's my big worry. 4, 5, 6, 10 years out, they violate that deal, and they will. They will. They're the enemy. What are we going to do about it? And in the case of the Democrats, we know what they'll do about it. It'll be worse than appeasement. They'll subsidize them. And he's the only Republican that's ever done anything about it. So that's my concern. All right, my brother, we're going to take a hard break. I really appreciate it. We have great callers here, and we're going to keep doing it. We'll be right back.
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0: any tuna they can catch. I'm like, this is ridiculous. I have a friend of mine in Long Island, and there are striped bass there, and he likes to go fishing. He's a great fisherman. You know who I'm talking about, Linda. I'm talking about Keith. He goes out every second that he can. Okay, every day he'll send me pictures, 3, 4, 5 striped bass, beautiful fish. And if it's like an eighth of an inch off what the length has to be, I mean, he's got these, you know, the coastal people jumping on his ship all the time, measuring and weighing his catch to see if it's legal. Now, first of all, we all pay it. In Nassau County, it's the second highest property tax county in the country. Bruce Blakeman, though, is doing a great job. I think he'd be a great governor. And he's doing everything possible, bringing taxes down all throughout Nassau County. By the way, he's going to allow schools to refer to boys and girls, which the rest of the state's not doing. Did you see that? I can't believe we're debating that.
1: Same.
0: And so I'm like, well, it's only an eighth of an inch. Why don't you just fillet it? Then nobody will know the difference. He goes, no, I've got to follow the rules. I'm like, well, how often are they boarding your boat? And he's like, all the time. I'm like, that's insane to me that we have people that their job in, you know, we have violent streets all over New York and we're worried about whether a fish is an inch too big or small and whether or not it's a keeper or non-keeper. It's hard to get a keeper. He's got to catch 5 striped bass, which is not easy to do, but he's great at it. So he does it before he can get one that he can bring home and fillet and cook. It drives me nuts. This is the type of stuff that drives me up a freaking wall. And all you people that want, you know, the government to cater to your every need, this is what they shove down your throat. You know, if the Knicks win, we'll talk about it later. They go nuts, the crowds in New York City. You know, defund, dismantle, no bail, reimagine the police, send in the lunatics, send in the social workers. There's a lot of good they're going to do. A lot of good social work. Don't you feel good knowing a social worker will come down in a subway and rescue you if some lunatic is threatening to kill everybody on the subway? It makes me feel great. Thank God I haven't been in the subways in a long time. But this is government madness. This is Obamacare promises all broken. I read today, 10 years, Social Security is headed towards insolvency. They were supposed to put that money in a lockbox. How are your government schools doing? How is defund, dismantle doing? How's no bail doing? How's reimagine doing? How's open borders doing? How's sanctuary cities and states doing? How's all this doing? All this is on the midterms. All this is on the ballot this year. Most important midterm election year in your lifetime. Look, one thing I got to say, in this day and age, you know, half of Americans don't feel safe and secure in their town or city. There's a break-in in this country every 26 seconds. Everybody needs a home security system, and I've got the best proactive one. Now, many systems are reactive. A reactive system is,
2: Mr. and Mrs. Smith, somebody just broke into your house. We are your alarm company, but we did call the police.
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9: 20 years ago, the average attention span was about 2.5 minutes. Today, it's just 47 seconds. Pretty disconcerting. That's according to new research out of UC Irvine. But really, this isn't our fault, at least not entirely. We can blame technology and the world around us. Attention, it turns out, is not an unlimited resource. You only have so much of it to give. Start paying more attention to what times of the day you seem to be at your mental peak. Try to knock out the more complicated stuff during that time. It's also important to take breaks every so often so you can more easily lock in when you're trying to concentrate. One expert said, even trying to visualize where you want to end your day with everything all wrapped up or with tons left to do, that can act as a real motivator. I'm Dr. Sanjay Gupta, helping you live a better life.
0: All right, President Trump standing up and rolling back Biden-era ridiculous restrictions on fishermen. I mean, what they have done to industry is such a spectacular fail. All right, quick break, right back. Also, we'll update you on the little dog Lucy and much more straight ahead as we continue.
10: Hey, before the burgers hit the grill, fireworks, they light up the sky, take a few minutes to remember that Independence Day, you know what? 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
1: Hey, coming up on the show this weekend, Congress wrapping up their Reconciliation Bill 2.0 to officially fund fully the Department of Homeland Security. Why'd it take so long? 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And did Democrats really just elect a Nazi in their primaries?
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3: I'm Ted Linder. President Trump announcing that the U.S. and Iran have come to a great settlement, a deal to end the war in Iran, and claims it's being finalized.
4: They will not only not have, they will not purchase, develop in any way, any shape, in any way, shape, or form, a nuclear weapon. They will not have a nuclear weapon.
3: The U.S. blockade on the Strait of Hormuz will immediately be lifted when the documents are signed, possibly this weekend, the president says, in Europe. And the opening of the Gordie Howe Bridge connecting the U.S. and Canada delayed Thursday due to what the Windsor-Detroit Bridge Authority called outstanding issues. Canada's Prime Minister Mark Carney telling reporters Wednesday it'll take a few more weeks.
5: For a bridge that is going to be in place and serve Canadians, Americans, others for decades, the question of a few weeks is time well spent.
3: The bridge will connect the two countries via Detroit, and it's jointly owned by Canada and Michigan. 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
5: A better life with Dr. Sanjay Gupta.
16: We've talked a lot about measles over the past year, but mumps has largely flown under the radar, even though it's been making a bit of a comeback as well. That's because fewer people are getting the MMR vaccine, which stands for measles, mumps, and rubella. The vaccine's been around for decades. It is effective. It is safe. What makes mumps outbreaks difficult to contain is that symptoms usually don't appear for 2 to 3 weeks after someone's been exposed. And that can make it hard to pin down where that exposure took place. And someone who is infected can transmit the virus to someone else before they are symptomatic. If you get sick, which could manifest like a run-of-the-mill respiratory virus or the telltale swelling of your cheeks and jaw, all you can really do at that point is to treat the symptoms and also isolate yourself so you don't infect anyone else. I'm Dr. Sanjay Gupta, helping you live a better life.
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0: my admonition and advice to you, if you get this dog back, you're going to have a target on your back. Be extra cautious because you don't want to go through this again. Okay? And we're hoping for the best for both of you. Sad story, unnecessary to me. You know, just that speaks volumes, sad about the human condition. Thank you both. Brendan and Dolly Jones, thank you. 800-941-SHAWN is our number. 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It's frustrating. 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And as a matter of fact, they're so confident in what they have built out in terms of the technology of their AI software, they'll let you use it for free and learn what they do. I watched it firsthand. It is amazing. And for example, they will tell you, they'll take every insurance policy you have for free upfront, no obligation at all. And they'll take your insurance policies. Probably you didn't read it. If you did read it, you probably didn't understand it. And if you didn't understand it, that means you don't know what's really covered. They'll run it through their own designed AI software, and they will print out in plain English what's covered, what's not covered. This way you won't have any surprises when you make a claim. How many of us, you know people that made claims to an insurance company only to be denied, rejected? Sorry, I thought that was covered. My broker told me it was covered. No, it's not. So, you know, you don't want yourself in that situation. You want to know what insurances you need to be compliant with whatever laws you have to follow. 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

0: right, that's going to wrap things up for today. Hannity tonight, 9 Eastern on the Fox News Channel. I'm looking most forward to Stephen A. Smith. If the Knicks lose, it's Trump's fault. What? I mean, he really believes this. But anyway, Oil Slav, Jim Hansen tonight, Victoria Coates, Reince Priebus, Nancy Grace, Joe Concha. Set your DVR. Hannity, 9 Eastern on the Fox News Channel. We'll see you tonight. Back here tomorrow. Thank you for making this show possible. Right, everybody cares about health, wellness, fitness, nutrition, and so many of us are guessing our way through our health, guessing what foods to eat, what supplements to take, wondering why some things make us feel better than others. 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

0: government to cater to your every need. This is what they shove down your throat. You know, if the Knicks win, we'll talk about it later, they go nuts, the crowds in New York City. You know, defund, dismantle, no bail, reimagine the police, send in the lunatics, send in the social workers. There's a lot of good they're going to do. A lot of good social work. Don't you feel good knowing a social worker will come down in a subway and rescue you if some lunatic is threatening to kill everybody on the subway? It makes me feel great. Thank God I haven't been in the subways in a long time. But this is government madness. This is Obamacare promises all broken. I've read today 10 years Social Security is headed towards insolvency. They're supposed to put that money in a lockbox. How are your government schools doing? How is defund, dismantle doing? How's no bail doing? How's reimagine doing? How's open borders doing? How's sanctuary cities and states doing? How's all this doing? All this is on the midterms. All this is on the ballot this year. Most important midterm election year in your lifetime. Look, one thing I got to say, in this day and age, you know, half of Americans don't feel safe and secure in their town or city. There's a break-in in this country every 26 seconds. Everybody needs a home security system, and I've got the best proactive one. Now, many systems are reactive. A reactive system is,
1: Mr. and Mrs. Smith, somebody just broke into your house. We are your alarm company, but we did call the police.
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8: 20 years ago, the average attention span was about 2.5 minutes. Today, it's just 47 seconds. pretty disconcerting. That's according to new research out of UC Irvine. But really, this isn't our fault, at least not entirely. We can blame technology and the world around us. Attention, it turns out, is not an unlimited resource. You only have so much of it to give. Start paying more attention to what times of the day you seem to be at your mental peak. Try to knock out the more complicated stuff during that time. It's also important to take breaks every so often so you can more easily lock in when you're trying to concentrate. One expert said, even trying to visualize where you want to end your day with everything all wrapped up or with tons left to do, that can act as a real motivator. I'm Dr. Sanjay Gupta, helping you live a better life.
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0: All right, President Trump standing up and rolling back Biden-era ridiculous restrictions on fishermen. I mean, what they have done to industry is such a spectacular fail. All right, quick break, right back. Also, we'll update you on the little dog Lucy and much more straight ahead as we continue. Hey, before the burgers hit the grill, fireworks, they light up the sky, take a few minutes to remember that Independence Day, you know what? What is that day really all about? An extraordinary vision outlined 250 years ago, and that is the Declaration of Independence. Now, it's the document where ordinary men made a revolutionary claim that our rights come from our Creator. Our government only exists to protect those God-given rights, and its power comes only from the consent of the governed. Now, that idea gave birth to the greatest country God ever gave man. 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

0: News. I'm Chris DeMeo. President Trump says the U.S. and Iran have come to a great settlement to a deal to end the war, and it's being finalized.
1: They will not only not have, they will not purchase, develop in any way, any shape, in any way, shape, or form, a nuclear weapon. They will not have a nuclear weapon.
0: The president says the U.S. blockade on the strait will be lifted once the documents are signed this weekend. Stanley Cup playoffs, the Carolina Hurricanes topped the Vegas Golden Knights in Game 5.
2: Jordan Staal with the goal in the first period. He has a goal in each of the first five games of this final, becoming one of five players to accomplish that feat all time. Andrei Svechnikov had two goals for Carolina as well, as they come away with a 4-2 victory.
0: Fox's Tony Genualdo, Game 6 Sunday night in Vegas. Carolina can clinch with a win, clinch the cup with a win. 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

0: And then you get to the point, I'm sorry, you know what burned me yesterday? It's like, well, you know, is it a ceasefire? Is it a peace deal? It's a memorandum of understanding. I went, oh, my God, stop it. For God's sake, stop it.
1: And it's garbage. And Bibi had to come out. Benjamin Netanyahu comes out, as you mentioned earlier, and had to separate themselves, you know, basically from that deal, saying, you know, and he's trying to walk the fence here, applauding the efforts, but saying, yeah, we're not a part of it. If they're not a part of it, there's a reason.
0: Yeah.
1: And sorry, they're the ally. The ally in all of this. And if they're not on board, that should tell you everything.
0: And the president's biggest supporters are saying, we don't care whether it's memorandum of understanding, a ceasefire, a peace deal. Tell us what's in it. Tell us what the enforcement is.
1: Yeah, yeah.
0: Tell us how we verify it. That's what we care about. Forget about a deal. Tell us what it is.
1: Right.
0: Tell us what you want. Don't say, and he said it again yesterday, that, you know, they've agreed to give up their nuclear missiles or their nuclear materials.
1: Yeah.
0: They've agreed to do it.
1: Yeah.
0: And it's like, where? And he said, what, week and a half ago? Well, they've guaranteed that they've done it. Well, we don't care about a guarantee. We care about how you verify it.
1: What does a guarantee from Iran look like?
0: And how you enforce it.
1: Yeah.
0: Well, when he said that, I just went back to I said, stop doing what they did on Tommy Boy when Tommy Boy was, hey, we guarantee this. Well, you can guarantee a bag of manure. It's like,
1: yeah, exactly.
0: And it's just... Well, like, a guarantee is only as good as the person who's offering you the guarantee.
1: And also, I saw a lot of this on social media yesterday. Well, art of the deal, art of the deal, art of the deal. Art of the deal starts with one thing. Trusting the other party, which you cannot do with this.
0: Really? Party. You saw people defending him with art of the deal?
1: Oh, yeah.
0: Was that early on in the day?
1: Yeah.
0: Wow.
1: Art of the deal, art of the deal. I don't want to hear anything about the art of the deal. Because the number one rule is you're only going to negotiate with somebody you can trust. And in business, in the private sector, we have laws that protect the deal in both parties.
0: Yeah, you sign a contract.
1: There is no international guarantee. Just magically wave your wand and there's an international guarantee that Iran will do it. Oh, we promise.
0: Yeah, and a contract in the United States is enforced by civil law.
1: That's what I was saying. Yeah, exactly.
0: So once you do it,
1: you have laws that protect both parties. Get out of line, and you'll be in court, and you'll pay. There's no...
0: He better not come out and say, look, it's a guarantee, and the international court will take care of it.
1: No, I'm waiting for that. You better not. You guaranteed it. We trusted you. If you ever say, and by the way, by signing any memorandum of understanding with Iran or anything else, what you're saying is, we trust Iran. Thanks, Barack.
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0: I'm Ted Lindner. President Trump announcing Thursday that the U.S. and Iran have come to a great settlement, a deal to end the war in Iran, and claim it's being finalized.
1: They will not only not have, they will not purchase, develop in any way, any shape, in any way, shape, or form, a nuclear weapon. They will not have a nuclear weapon.
0: The U.S. blockade of the Strait of Hormuz will immediately be lifted when the documents are signed, possibly this weekend, according to the president, in Europe. The Carolina Hurricanes now just one win away from the franchise's second-ever Stanley Cup championship. They defeated the Vegas Golden Knights Thursday night 4-2 and take a 3-2 lead in the series. Game 6 will be in Vegas Sunday night. Today marks 10 years since the massacre of dozens at an LGBTQ nightclub in Orlando, Florida.
2: A decade has passed since 49 people were killed when a gunman opened fire inside the Pulse nightclub in Orlando, Florida, and an annual observance is planned.
0: Fox's Tanya J. Powers. 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

0: News. I'm Chris DeMeo. President Trump says the U.S. and Iran have come to a great settlement to a deal to end the war, and it's being finalized.
1: They will not only not have, they will not purchase, develop in any way, any shape, in any way, shape, or form, a nuclear weapon. They will not have a nuclear weapon.
0: The president says the U.S. blockade on the Strait of Hormuz will be lifted once the documents are signed this weekend. The first World Cup game for the U.S. men's national team is tonight.
2: The team faces Paraguay in its opening contest. These two squads faced each other in a friendly last November, which saw benches clear and stoppage time. It should lead to a great opening contest in this World Cup, with the Americans trying to silence the critics.
0: Fox's Tony Genualdo. Stocks soaring yesterday, the Dow finishing up more than 900 points. The NASDAQ and the S&P 500 also ending in positive territory. 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

0: News. I'm Ted Lindner. Today marks 10 years since the massacre of dozens at an LGBTQ nightclub in Orlando, Florida.
1: A decade has passed since 49 people were killed when a gunman opened fire inside the Pulse nightclub in Orlando, Florida, and an annual observance is planned.
0: That is Fox's Tanya J. Powers. President Trump announced on Thursday the U.S. and Iran have come to a great settlement, a deal to end the war in Iran, and claims it's being finalized.
2: They will not only not have, they will not purchase, develop in any way, any shape, in any way, shape, or form, a nuclear weapon. They will not have a nuclear weapon.
0: The U.S. blockade on the Strait of Hormuz will immediately be lifted when the documents are signed, possibly this weekend. The Carolina Hurricanes now just one win away from the franchise's second-ever Stanley Cup championship. They defeated the Vegas Golden Knights Thursday night 4-2 to take a 3-2 lead in the series. Game 6 will be in Vegas on Sunday night. 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
6: A Better Life with Dr. Sanjay Gupta.
7: If you are struggling with substance abuse, alcohol, pills, whatever it may be, first of all, it's nothing to be ashamed of. We know addiction is a brain disease, and we also know getting into recovery can be tough. Also, in case this helps, I want to tell you about a new study out of Harvard School of Public Health, which found that spiritual belief, the idea of a steady religious practice, had a protective effect from addiction. Experts we talked to told us there were probably a few reasons why this might be the case. Number one, excessive drug and alcohol use would not be the norm in a religious community, and people want to fit in. Two, a belief in a higher power provides people with hope and solace, great foils for addiction. And three, and I think there's some merit to this, regular attendance in a faith community also provides connection. Just like in AA, camaraderie and social support is often what you need. I'm Dr. Sanjay Gupta, helping you live a better life.
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3: We've talked a lot about measles over the past year, but mumps has largely flown under the radar, even though it's been making a bit of a comeback as well. That's because fewer people are getting the MMR vaccine, which stands for measles, mumps, and rubella. The vaccine's been around for decades. It is effective. It is safe. What makes mumps outbreaks difficult to contain is that symptoms usually don't appear for 2 to 3 weeks after someone's been exposed. And that can make it hard to pin down where that exposure took place. And someone who is infected can transmit the virus to someone else before they are symptomatic. If you get sick, which could manifest like a run-of-the-mill respiratory virus or the telltale swelling of your cheeks and jaw, all you can really do at that point is to treat the symptoms and also isolate yourself so you don't infect anyone else. I'm Dr. Sanjay Gupta, helping you live a better life.
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7: America in the Morning continues. It's 26 after. There was concern at the Pentagon Thursday after the home of the Department of War went into lockdown after its internal systems detected a dangerous air quality issue. Correspondent Clayton Neville reports about 25,000 people who work inside the building were impacted.
8: Multiple floors of the Pentagon were locked down Thursday morning. Some areas were evacuated and others were told to shelter in place. Employees were asked to move in-person meetings to virtual ones during that lockdown. According to the Pentagon, the building safety system detected the air quality concern. Hazmat teams responded in their full protective gear, and an investigation found no evidence of an actual hazardous material threat. The situation now considered a false alarm, and the all-clear was eventually given. I'm Clayton Neville.
7: The U.S. Supreme Court, in a ruling on Thursday night, said the state of Alabama cannot execute a death row inmate by a method using nitrogen gas. The high court's ruling upheld two lower courts that said using that type of method of execution violates a ban on cruel and unusual punishment, sending Jeffrey Lee back to death row. Mike Hempen has more on the story.
9: The method violates the U.S. Constitution's ban on cruel and unusual punishment. Alabama wants permission to execute Jeffrey Lee by nitrogen gas. The method involves strapping a respirator to the person's face and replacing breathable air with pure nitrogen gas, causing death from a lack of oxygen. Alabama has been using nitrogen gas as an execution method since 2024. I'm Mike Hempen.
7: America in the Morning for Friday, June 12th, 2026 is produced by Jeff McKay. I'm John Trout. This is Westwood One.
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10: I'm John Burns. Local school superintendents are not on board with Governor Landry's plan to use $168 million in funding for public schools to pay a $2,000 stipend for teachers. Here's Jeff Palermo.
11: Landry says his plan is doable, but repeats Parish School Superintendent Jeff Powell sees it differently.
12: Gross misunderstanding of the way school finances work.
11: Landry's executive order says non-instructional dollars will be used to pay the teachers, but Powell says those dollars fund operational costs that allow students to learn.
12: You have to understand the many, many, many nuances that come with public school funding.
11: Landry's plan needs two-thirds approval from both the House and Senate. Lawmakers have been asked to mail in their votes by June 23rd. I'm Jeff Palermo.
10: The city of New Orleans has announced a new task force to address blighted properties across the city. Officials say the new adjudicated property task force will address more than 6,500 city properties stuck in the tax adjudication process, many of them for years or even generations. LRN.
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7: This is America in the Morning from Westwood One. Coming up this half hour.
8: The racial divide in Texas becoming more evident following a murder conviction of a teenager in a high school track meet stabbing. I'm Clayton Neville.
16: A political assassin takes a plea deal.
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18: Producer prices climbed last month at the fastest pace in 3.5 years. I'm Mike Hempen.
19: The opening of the new Gordie Howe International Bridge connecting Windsor in Canada and Detroit in the U.S. has been delayed. I'm Jennifer King.
20: It's time to put on your tinfoil hat and learn the truth about Disclosure Day. I'm Kevin Carr.
7: The richest IPO in history. And Robert Workman has a check of Friday Sports. Back after these messages.
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7: America in the Morning continues. Severe weather from the Midwest earlier this week shifts its focus to the east. Here's AccuWeather.com meteorologist LaTroy Thornton.
1: The same cold front that sparked widespread severe weather from the Great Lakes into the Midwest on Thursday continues to push eastward through the day today, and this will be the main spark for severe weather yet again, this time closer to the eastern seaboard as the front picks up some forward momentum. This means that as thunderstorms develop during the day and into the evening hours, some of them may turn severe within a rather large zone near and along the front, extending from New Hampshire and Vermont south and west through much of inland New England, nearly all of New York State, and south from there through Pennsylvania, the Mid-Atlantic, even northern and western North Carolina, also extending westward through West Virginia, Tennessee, and even far northern portions of Alabama and Georgia. Within this rather sprawling area, AccuWeather severe weather experts say that localized damaging wind gusts may reach the 60 to 70 mile per hour range, with risk for hail and flooding downpours as well. A much smaller zone with the risk for severe weather this afternoon and evening will stretch from eastern New Mexico just across the border into portions of the Texas Panhandle, as well as West Texas, where storms may again be gusty with hail. Otherwise, more spotty, mainly afternoon thunderstorm activity looks to extend across the Florida Peninsula, with a similar risk for southern Louisiana and much of the southern half of Texas. More spotty afternoon thundershowers over north central and southern Arizona may be gusty at times and may even extend across the border into some of the California deserts. Elsewhere, look for a couple of showers to extend from the central part of the Upper Peninsula of Michigan westward along northern portions of Minnesota, North Dakota, and eastern Montana, with a higher chance for some thunder mixed in over northwestern Montana, as places from the Midwest westward through the West Coast have a dry day in store. That's the weather across America. I'm AccuWeather.com meteorologist LaTroy Thornton.
7: 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America is reacting to the murder conviction of a black teenager in Texas who stabbed another teenager at a high school track meet. Correspondent Clayton Neville has the latest from Dallas.
8: 19-year-old Carmelo Anthony is serving a 35-year prison sentence in the murder of Austin Metcalf. The stabbing happened at a Frisco track meet last year. The case shining a light on the racial divide in America. Tensions boiled over outside the courthouse this week when the verdict came down.
2: I don't know your name. I don't know the first thing about you because you cannot claim I'm racist.
8: Anthony's parents upset there weren't any black jurors on the panel.
5: I know they had their minds made up already.
8: The couple spoke with CBS 11.
9: We thought we was going to get a fair shake.
8: Anthony's family's been criticized for driving luxury cars and questioned about money from a Give Sin to Go fundraising app that raised over $600,000. That app closed the fundraiser after the conviction came down, saying the money's been dispersed for trial needs over the last year. The victim's father, Jeff Metcalf, not happy.
25: You can live with your lie if you want to, but my truth is forever. Just like the fact your son is a convict and a killer. Forever. Forever is a long time.
8: He's taken to social media with several videos in recent days.
25: What's your master plan, Mr. Anthony? To use your son as income and soak up as much money playing victim to line your pockets and then abandon him when he's at sentencing? Or victim impact? You just left him up there by himself?
8: The high-profile case still drawing reaction from high-profile names, like Congresswoman Jasmine Crockett, who says the case proves the justice system is broken.
26: I don't know what this tool was that they talk about, knife, or some refer to it as a tool.
8: It was a knife, and the jury rejected the self-defense claim from Anthony's lawyers. Singer Cardi B said on social media, quote, "This happens a lot in Texas. If Anthony was white and he was surrounded by a bunch of black football players, the case would have went extremely different." Meanwhile, Anthony booked and has begun his prison sentence that'll require a minimum of 17 and a half years behind bars. The appeal process underway. I'm Clayton Neville.
7: The man charged in the political assassinations of the top Democrat in Minnesota's House and her husband and injuring of the state senator and his wife has taken a plea deal that spares him the death penalty. Correspondent Joan Jones has details on the case that shocked the nation nearly 1 year ago.
16: Vance Belter is prepared to spend the rest of his natural life in prison. He's the man charged in the shooting deaths of Minnesota House Speaker Melissa Hortman and her husband Mark, and with the non-fatal shooting of State Senator John Hoffman, his wife Yvette, and their daughter Hope. U.S. Attorney for Minnesota Daniel Rosen.
6: Political violence is a scourge plaguing America in our times. The murders of Speaker of the House Melissa Hortman and Mark Hortman, shooting of Senator John Hoffman and Yvette Hoffman, and the attempted shooting of Hope Hoffman are among the worst political violence crimes that we have seen.
16: You'll remember that in the early morning hours of June 14th last year, Belter went to the homes of a handful of Minnesota politicians prepared to kill them, but he found several not at home at the time. He did find the Hortmans at home, and he's charged with murdering them with a handgun. At the time, he was disguised as a police officer and driving a fake squad car. He went on to the Hoffman's home carrying out the second shooting. Now, in federal court yesterday, he pleaded guilty to the federal charges against him. Here's Minnesota television station KTSP reporter Bailey Hurley.
10: By pleading guilty here today, Belter will never be a free man again. This plea agreement dealing Belter not one, but two life sentences plus another 40 years in prison.
16: Belter is still facing state charges in the killings, but since Minnesota abolished capital punishment back in 1911, he is not going to face the death penalty in that case either. I'm Joan Jones.
7: Major cities from San Antonio to Boston are in the crosshairs for a heat wave, bringing temperatures into the 90s for several days and temperatures above 100 degrees through the weekend. For parts of the Midwest, the concern was intense thunderstorms that included damaging winds, hail, and tornadoes that will dissipate later today. Correspondent Lisa Dwyer reports a serious weather concern is expected to come before summer ends, an El Nino that scientists fear will be big, bad, and costly.
11: The U.S. National Oceanic and Atmospheric Administration has officially confirmed the existence of an El Nino, which is a warming of the Pacific near the equator that affects weather patterns across the globe. NOAA says there's a 63% chance that the El Nino will get so intense this late fall and early winter that it would rank among the largest El Nino events in the historical record. NOAA's Climate Prediction Center Operational Branch Chief, John Kotchok.
12: It's checking all the boxes for it evolving into being one of the historically strong events since 1950.
11: Meteorologists forecast it will rival or exceed a record El Nino that began in 1997 and helped trigger billions of dollars in damage from heat waves, floods, droughts, tornadoes, and wildfires.
13: And why do we want these forecasts? Because El Nino alters the climate and weather around the world.
14: Yeah.
13: It changes the probability of hurricanes, of typhoons. It changes the probability of drought and flood in a number of parts of the world, of heat waves, and it even alters the globally average temperature.
11: I'm Lisa Dwyer.
7: It's 17 till. When we return on America in the Morning, migrant children's super sponsors and Meta facing billions in fines over its AI chatbot. Those stories and more after these messages.
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7: 15 till now. America in the Morning continues. Elon Musk's rocket company SpaceX makes its debut on Wall Street today with an initial public offering that's expected to shatter records. Correspondent Damian Troyes explains.
18: Everyone knows Wall Street is the place for investors to shop for a company's stock, but a company can't sell a share to the public until it takes one major step, an initial public offering or IPO. It's the first offering of stock to the public and involves a prospectus that lays out a business plan. That plan includes detailed information on a company's finances, operations, and leadership. In an IPO, banks and other financial institutions act as intermediaries. They buy the stock being issued by the company and then sell it to the public. Before that happens, they gauge investor interest to determine a final offering price. The stock will be listed with the ticker symbol and trade publicly at that price. The price typically fluctuates higher or lower as investors determine the company's value. An IPO can bring in a surge of investment that a company can then use to expand, but it's all up to the market.
7: Damian Troyes reporting. The prices for what consumers pay shot up in the month of May as a report points at the war with Iran for those price hikes. Correspondent Mike Hampen has that story.
19: Producer prices climbed last month at the fastest pace in 3.5 years. The Labor Department says its Producer Price Index, which captures inflation before it reaches consumers, jumped 6.5% from May 2025. That's the fastest pace since November 2022. The increase was fueled by a surge in energy prices after the start of the war in Iran. Wholesale gasoline prices surged by more than 23% from April to May. They were up nearly 70% from a year earlier. Wholesale prices can offer an early look at where consumer inflation might be headed. I'm Mike Hempen.
7: The ribbon-cutting ceremony for a new bridge linking Michigan and Canada has been delayed, and politics may be to blame. Correspondent Jennifer King reports.
20: The opening of the new Gordie Howe International Bridge connecting Windsor in Canada and Detroit in the U.S. has been delayed, according to the Bridge Authority. At a Thursday news conference, Canadian Prime Minister Mark Carney downplayed any concerns.
22: At the request of the United States, we agreed to delay the opening and take the necessary time to resolve outstanding issues, a few issues that have been raised, and this is a collaborative approach. As I said yesterday, there's not great drama here. We're going to work through some issues that have come up.
20: Audio courtesy CTV. The 1.5 mile, 6-lane span is jointly owned by Canada and Michigan. The $4.4 billion project is meant to ease congestion at the existing Ambassador Bridge and the Detroit-Windsor Tunnel. In February, President Trump demanded Canada turn over at least half the ownership to the U.S. federal government. And sources say Commerce Secretary Howard Lutnick has pushed back on the opening amid internal disagreements in the administration. I'm Jennifer King.
7: The Department of Justice is looking into what it describes as super sponsors of migrant children. Correspondent Haya Panjwani reports.
1: The Trump administration has found more than 15,000 cases of adults gaining custody of multiple immigrant children who enter the U.S. without a parent. The Department of Justice charged a Guatemalan woman accused of using false identification to gain custody of migrant children. Acting Attorney General Todd Blanche.
2: We will not accept half measures when it comes to securing the border, protecting American lives, and saving children from exploitation.
1: Authorities say she worked with a smuggler to bring children into the U.S. and harbored them in her home. The Trump administration said this case highlights the dangers of improper vetting of adult sponsors. Blanche criticized the vetting procedures under the Biden administration.
5: And they want to claim that Republicans, because we're enforcing the laws, is inhumane somehow? What's inhumane?

0: Show is not your typical call the bait camp type show. Harold Gunn and Bill L. Olson's weekly guests include outdoor experts from the industry and the field, political leaders, manufacturers, plus top guides and outfitters. Don't miss Texas Outdoor News weekends here at Supertalk 1400 KAOK. Supertalk 1400 KAOK. For conservative talk. And with your smart speaker, just say, Alexa, play KAOK.
1: It's 5 till. This is America in the Morning. Welcome back. Heading to the theaters this weekend, a new Steven Spielberg film has more to say about aliens. Entertainment reporter Kevin Carr has a sneak peek at Disclosure Day.
2: Steven Spielberg is contemplating alien visitations again with Disclosure Day.
3: What is it?
4: You wouldn't believe me if I told you. So I'm going to show you.
2: The story follows a cybersecurity expert who plans to release government secrets about alien contact.
3: What are you going to do?
4: Full disclosure to the whole world.
2: While he's on the run from covert agents, a Midwestern weather girl suddenly discovers she has incredible abilities of her mind, which also connects her to the aliens.
4: Do you understand what she's saying?
3: I hear her. It's gibberish, I can't understand it.
2: It's no surprise Spielberg has returned to the UFO well, which is something he does every 20 years or so. Though this time he puts a benevolent spin on it.
5: Why would he make such a vast universe, yet save it only for us?
2: There's not a lot of surprises in here, but it's not necessarily telegraphed. Instead, there's really only so much you can do with a story of this kind.
6: This semi-9-year cover-up of the truth.
2: It's well acted and entertaining under Spielberg's expert hand, but it does fall into corniness and silliness, which comes with his brand. And it does run a bit too long, but who's going to tell Spielberg to dial things back?
7: When the time is right, everything will become clear.
2: Disclosure Day isn't as monumental as Close Encounters, but it works with Spielberg's charm and 70s-era optimism.
4: People have a right to know the truth.
2: Disclosure Day gets 3 UFOs out of 5. I'm Kevin Carr, and that's the way I see it.
1: The biggest sporting event on the planet is underway as the World Cup soccer tournament held its opening match in Mexico City, one of the three host nations, along with the United States and Canada. But it had its share of controversy. The game was marred by 3 red cards for dangerous play, and outside there were massive protests over the nation's social issues. With games in the U.S. beginning today, if you're still trying to buy tickets to the World Cup, it's going to cost you, Donna Warder reports.
8: FIFA is charging record prices for any remaining tickets for World Cup matches. The games are at 11 stadiums in the U.S., 3 in Mexico, 2 in Canada. Category 3 is the lowest price category. The U.S. opener Friday night against Paraguay in Inglewood, California, has remaining tickets ranging from $1,120 to $4,105. But for the final at MetLife Stadium in East Rutherford, New Jersey, tickets start at $7,986 on SeatGeek and $9,085 on FIFA. FIFA President Gianni Infantino is defending those prices, saying they're fitting in the North American market. I'm Donna Warder.
1: America in the Morning for Friday, June 12, 2026, is produced by Jeff McKay. I'm John Trout. This is Westwood One.
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13: It's not a done deal. I'm Dave Anthony, Fox News. That's the word today from Iran, though its foreign ministry does say terms are mostly finalized in an agreement with the U.S. President Trump says there is a deal to end the war.
14: And most importantly, we have a deal that Iran will never have a nuclear weapon.
13: But the conflict isn't quite over. Fox Business's Max Gordon reports from Dubai.
15: U.S. forces reported shooting down two Iranian attack drones that were attempting to strike commercial vessels in the Strait of Hormuz. This after President Trump canceled strikes on Iran last night. President Trump also says that a memorandum of understanding between the United States and Iran could be signed in the next couple of days.
14: Oil will start coming down to, I think, even lower than it was before.
13: Oil prices are down almost 3% this morning. WTI about $85 a barrel. That's still $20 higher than before the conflict started on Wall Street. Stock futures are rising on hopes of a deal. The day after a market surge, the Dow gained more than 900 points, getting back Wednesday's big losses. And one stock could blast off at the opening bell in a half hour when SpaceX starts trading in the biggest initial public offering ever.
16: $75 billion worth of shares were expected. A share price of $135.
13: Fox Business Network's Jerry Willis.
16: If all goes according to plan, CEO Elon Musk could become the world's first trillionaire. In addition, and this is important, some 4,000 employees will become millionaires, at least on paper, due to their stock options.
13: That's Fox Business Network's Jerry Willis. An update on the search for Nancy Guthrie more than 3 months after she disappeared in Arizona.
17: A federal law enforcement source telling Fox News that Nancy Guthrie is still missing. After an anonymous tip sparked a massive search in Mexico. The tip claimed that that Nancy was in a shallow grave in Nogales.
13: That's Fox's Carly Shimkus, but there was no body found in that search. 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
13: Guilty pleas in Minnesota from Vance Belter, who avoided the death penalty, admitting in federal court he targeted Democrats in shootings last year that left former State House Speaker Melissa Hortman and her husband Mark dead and State Senator John Hoffman and his wife Yvette wounded. Belter's plea deal will have him sentenced to life in prison without parole. Today marks 10 years since a mass murder in Florida.
21: 49 people were killed when a gunman opened fire inside the Pulse nightclub in Orlando, Florida, and an annual observance is planned. The Pulse Remembrance Ceremony will feature performances from local artists, including the Orlando Gay Chorus, and a special presentation by the city's poet laureate. A candlelight ceremony and reading of the 49 names will conclude the event. At the time of the massacre in 2016, it was the deadliest mass shooting in U.S. history. Recently, city officials unveiled updated plans for a permanent memorial that will feature a healing garden, reflecting pool, and tributes to those killed, and will be built on the site of the former nightclub. Tanya J. Powers, Fox News.
13: There is a federal pushback in Virginia to a Democrat push to curtail immigration enforcement.
22: Two new Virginia laws go into effect in July. One restricts law enforcement from wearing masks. The DOJ is suing to block those laws. Acting Attorney General Todd Blanche said in a statement, Virginia's anti-law enforcement policies regulate the federal government and are designed to create risk for our agents. But Democratic Governor Abigail Spanberger said she's concerned about untrained ICE agents. She posted on X earlier this year, our broken immigration system is something to be fixed, not an excuse to terrorize our communities. Jill Nato, Fox News.
13: Soccer's World Cup's underway. Mexico and South Korea won the opening matches. Tonight, Team USA plays Paraguay at Los Angeles Stadium. Last night, Carolina beat Vegas 4-2 to take a 3-2 lead in this NHL Stanley Cup final. I'm Dave Anthony. This is Fox.
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25: How did I lose weight? 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
1: This is America in the Morning from Westwood One. Good morning, I'm John Trout. It's Friday, June 12th, 2026. Here's what's coming up on America in the Morning.
26: President Trump says he canceled strikes against Iran because it looks like a deal is close to end the war.
27: We have a signing.
26: Ed Donahue, Washington.
28: President Trump names Jay Clayton as his nominee for Director of National Intelligence after an uproar on Capitol Hill. I'm John Stolness in Washington.
29: A key surveillance tool appears certain to expire at midnight. Sagar Meghani, Washington.
30: A rally yesterday on hope the Iran war is just about over as SpaceX is about to have the biggest debut of any company ever today. I'm Jessica Ettinger.
31: The Pentagon was locked down before the all-clear was given yesterday. I'm Clayton Neville.
32: The Alabama Attorney General's office is waging a last-minute legal fight to execute a man with nitrogen gas. I'm Mike Hempen.
1: All ahead on America in the Morning. It's 7 past. President Trump on Thursday withdrew threats to take Iran's most critical oil terminal and also put a stop to his previously scheduled attacks on Iran, saying in the Oval Office that an agreement to end hostilities with Iran may happen as soon as this weekend. Politico is reporting that this was put into motion after several Gulf and South Asian nations called the president to change his mind. Ed Donahue reports that if an agreement is signed, it will include Iranian guarantees that it will not pursue nuclear weapons and also reopen the Strait of Hormuz.
33: But has Iran committed to not pursuing a nuclear weapon, or will there be more negotiations on that down the line?
34: They will not have a nuclear weapon. They've agreed to that. There will be no, which is the whole reason, which is a big part of the reason.
33: Is that going to be in your agreement, sir?
34: They will not only not have, they will not purchase, develop in any way, any shape, in any way, shape, or form, a nuclear weapon. They will not have a nuclear weapon.
26: President Trump says he canceled strikes against Iran because it looks like a deal is close to end the war.
27: We have a, and most importantly, we have a deal that Iran will never have a nuclear weapon, which was the whole purpose of what
34: We had to go through it to get this. So it was a big, very big thing. But we have a signing soon, and the documents are in pretty final shape. So we'll see. We'll see. Very good. Should be done. That should be done pretty quickly. They want it every bit as much as everybody else wants it.
0: The president has said a deal would be done quickly before. Why is this different?
34: Because they've taken a pounding. They've taken a pounding like very few people could take.
0: The president talked about the high price of oil and gas because of the closure of the Strait of Hormuz.
34: Oil will start coming down to, I think, even lower than it was before. I said I was in Iowa. It was $1.85 a gallon. I don't know if I'm going to get there, but we're going to get pretty close. It's going to come down, and when oil comes down, everything else comes down.
0: He believes Iran's supreme leader has signed off on a deal. Ed Donahue, Washington.
1: With Democrats and some prominent Republicans revolting over President Trump's pick to serve as interim director of national intelligence after the resignation of Tulsi Gabbard, the president has named someone else as a permanent replacement. John Stolmus has the latest from Washington.
28: Jay Clayton is the current U.S. attorney in Manhattan and previously served as chairman of the Securities and Exchange Commission. President Trump made the announcement on Truth Social, saying few people anywhere in the legal community are as respected as Clayton. Former CIA Director Mike Pompeo tells Fox News he loves the Clayton pick.
2: Fantastic pick. I know Jay well. I worked with Jay when I was a Secretary of State, when he was at the SEC. Yeah. He has the trust and confidence of the President of the United States. He is a he'll work his tail off, and he is really smart, a fantastic pick, and he will be a great DNI for the United States of America.
28: Clayton this week made headlines speaking about the California primary elections. President Trump has accused the state of running a fraudulent election. Clayton told CNBC Monday he understands the skepticism.
4: On the integrity side, we're doing an absolutely terrible job, and the American people are right to question it. There's a great phrase, opportunity for fraud.
28: The selection of Clayton comes in the wake of widespread bipartisan angst over Trump's decision to name Bill Pulte the interim director. Democrats and many Republicans criticized Pulte for having no intelligence experience whatsoever. Democratic Senator Chris Coons told CNN, Clayton is a better choice, but still doesn't have the experience required to be head of DNI.
7: He is a seasoned and capable Wall Street lawyer and is currently the U.S. attorney in one of the most important national security related districts, the Southern District of New York. So he may not be as bad as Bill Pulte, but Bill Pulte is wildly unqualified.
28: Democrats refused to move forward with a short-term extension for FISA, the Foreign Intelligence Surveillance Authorization, over concerns of allowing Pulte control of the warrantless spying program. The Senate Intelligence Committee has already scheduled a confirmation hearing for Clayton, set for next Wednesday, June 17th. John Stolness, Washington.
1: It's 12 after. A key national security program hits a surprising roadblock on Capitol Hill. When America in the Morning continues after these messages.
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1: America in the Morning continues well into triple digits today for areas of the nation. Here's AccuWeather.com meteorologist LaTroy Thornton.
3: The latest dose of heat expands for today from California's Central Valley south and east into parts of the desert southwest, with widespread triple-digit temperatures extending into southern Nevada and western and southern Arizona. The hottest spots likely top 110 degrees, with places like Death Valley perhaps reaching the 120-degree mark for the first time this year. Highs in at least the 90s should be widespread away from the coast of California and into Nevada, Utah, western Colorado, and western New Mexico. Today also brings another day of heat to parts of the eastern seaboard. Enough humidity remains in place to take AccuWeather real field temperatures up to 95 to 105 degrees from the Raleigh area of North Carolina northward through the nation's capital, much of the Delmarva Peninsula, all but coastal New Jersey, even portions of southwestern New England and upstate New York. This combination of heat and humidity will result in the risk for severe weather through this evening as a cold front approaches, with damaging wind gusts and hail possible from Vermont and New Hampshire across much of New York, south through central and western Connecticut into the mid-Atlantic, also as far to the south and west as central and southern Tennessee, northern Alabama and Georgia, and northwestern North Carolina. Storms may also be severe with similar wind and hail risks over eastern New Mexico, with spotty afternoon thundershowers over southern Arizona, and the potential for an afternoon thunderstorm from central and southeast Texas into southern Louisiana and the Florida Peninsula. A spotty storm may occur at any time for southern Oklahoma and much of Arkansas, with showers for northern Montana, North Dakota, Minnesota, and Wisconsin. In Dayton, Ohio, today brings sun and lower humidity, high 81. For Tucson, Arizona, some sun gives way to a spotty afternoon thundershower, high 103. That's the nation's weather. I'm AccuWeather.com meteorologist LaTroy Thornton.
1: 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A key surveillance tool that lets the U.S. collect intelligence abroad now seems nearly certain to expire at midnight after 20 Republicans broke ranks with the GOP and joined House Democrats to vote it down. Washington correspondent Sagar Magani explains.
5: A key surveillance tool that lets the U.S. collect intelligence abroad appears certain to expire at midnight tomorrow. That's after the House failed to temporarily extend Section 702 of the Foreign Intelligence Surveillance Act.
6: Today, we just offered a simple, clean, three-week extension of the FISA national security law. The Democrats, 199 of them, voted against a clean three-week extension for political purposes, and when the bill went down, they applauded. They applauded it. That record and that video is going to live in infamy.
5: House Speaker Mike Johnson saw some 20 Republicans join nearly all Democrats in rejecting a renewal.
6: It is detestable. It is dangerous. It is going to jeopardize the safety and security of the American people.
5: Hakeem Jeffries and Democrats said they'd refuse to renew the program unless President Trump pulled back Housing Chief Bill Pulte's appointment as acting National Intelligence Chief.
12: I just voted no on another reauthorization of FISA. Republicans have had months, multiple extensions, where they could have worked with us on real privacy protections that we need. It's kind of a no-brainer to me. The government shouldn't be able to spy on Americans. They should need a warrant to search Americans' information. Even the Freedom Caucus agrees.
5: But the president's doubled down on Pulte. The impasse could limit U.S. intelligence collection abroad, just as it's set to host World Cup games before celebrating the nation's 250th anniversary. Sagar Magani, Washington.
1: Large numbers, 86-47, a phrase generally used to signal opposition to President Trump, appeared etched into the grass on the National Mall Thursday in an area just a short walk from the White House and where a UFC fight will be held on the south lawn of the presidential residence. The Washington Post is reporting that the U.S. Interior Department described the markings as deranged vandalism and promised to hold those responsible accountable in an email statement. The Justice Department alleged in an indictment of former FBI Director James Comey that a 2025 social media post showing seashells arranged into the numbers 86-47 was an expression of intent to harm Donald Trump. It's 19 past. The biggest IPO of stock in history, SpaceX. Will investors see it take off? When America in the Morning continues after these messages.
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1: It's 20 after. America in the Morning continues. Lots in Friday business to cover. Let's get after it with CNBC's Jessica Ettinger.
20: Wall Street opens this morning with investors hoping the Iran war is just about over. They want to focus on what will be the biggest initial public offering of stock in U.S. history with SpaceX today. Here's President Trump yesterday at the White House.
34: We just made a great settlement of the war with Iran. Subject to finalization of documents, we should get done over the next few days. We'll probably have a signing maybe in Europe. And it's a great thing. Stock market's up 1,000 points.
20: That hope sent investors plowing into the market. The Dow finished yesterday up more than 900 points. The Nasdaq rallied 600. U.S. crude oil fell as traders bet that the Strait of Hormuz could open again soon. But Iran and Israel quickly pushed back on President Trump's comments, saying a deal isn't close. Elon Musk's space company, SpaceX, set to issue shares to the public for the first time today. There's a raging debate over whether people should try to buy at the open or wait for things to settle a little. Experts tell CNBC to expect volatility.
21: This all depends on who receives allocation and whether or not they plan to hold on to it in the next few weeks. Either way, we're likely in for a pretty volatile ride. That will be in these various indexes. You could see that volatility in the indexes as well.
22: Yes. I have seen reporting that brings up Facebook's first day,
21: yes,
22: which we all remember was difficult.
21: Yes.
22: The hope is that we don't go there.
21: I mean, this is a really, really big deal. You know, for example, Alibaba, the largest IPO ever listed in the U.S., is just a third of the size of this debut. We've never seen anything like this at scale.
20: CNBC's Leslie Picker and Carl Quintanilla. 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
23: I think it's really smart that they're giving it to a bunch of retail as well. I think this is an industrial revolution that everyone in our country is a part of. 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
20: Some investors are not interested in the SpaceX IPO yet.
24: Should I buy it? It is priced like Buzz Lightyear. It's at 100 times earnings. 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
20: That's Mariner Wealth's Jeff Krumpelman on CNBC. And here's Smead Investors' Cole Smead on CNBC.
25: IPOs in general are kind of like playing a lottery ticket. Many will play, few will win. You know, no one forces you to swing at pitches day to day as they come to the IPO window versus in the secondary market.
20: Wholesale prices rose in May. Producer inflation now at a 3.5-year high after tariffs and high energy prices. This follows consumer inflation hitting a 3-year high for May at 4.2%. Also on today's watch list, aside from SpaceX, we get a fresh read on consumer sentiment.
1: Well, thank you for those sentiments. CNBC's Jessica Ettinger with Friday Business. It's 24 after. When we return on America in the Morning, the Department of War in lockdown after these messages.
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1: America in the Morning continues. It's 26 after. There was concern at the Pentagon Thursday after the home of the Department of War went into lockdown after its internal systems detected a dangerous air quality issue. Correspondent Clayton Neville reports about 25,000 people who work inside the building were impacted.
28: Multiple floors of the Pentagon were locked down Thursday morning. Some areas were evacuated and others were told to shelter in place. Employees were asked to move in-person meetings to virtual ones during that lockdown. According to the Pentagon, the building safety system detected the air quality concern. Hazmat teams responded in their full protective gear, and an investigation found no evidence of an actual hazardous material threat. The situation now considered a false alarm, and the all-clear was eventually given. I'm Clayton Neville.
1: The U.S. Supreme Court, in a ruling on Thursday night, said the state of Alabama cannot execute a death row inmate by a method using nitrogen gas. The High Court's ruling upheld two lower courts that said using that type of method of execution violates a ban on cruel and unusual punishment, sending Jeffrey Lee back to death row. Mike Hempen has more on the story.
29: The method violates the U.S. Constitution's ban on cruel and unusual punishment. Alabama wants permission to execute Jeffrey Lee by nitrogen gas. The method involves strapping a respirator to the person's face and replacing breathable air with pure nitrogen gas, causing death from a lack of oxygen. Alabama has been using nitrogen gas as an execution method since 2024. I'm Mike Hempen.
1: America in the Morning for Friday, June 12th, 2026 is produced by Jeff McKay. I'm John Trout. This is Westwood One.
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6: I'm John Burns. Early voting for the U.S. Senate runoff election has begun. ULM political science professor Pearson Cross, though, says there's not a lot of interest. And he says that's primarily because the outcome of the GOP runoff doesn't appear to be in doubt.
9: Letlow was within 5 points of outright victory. So unless Fleming really gets a wave going, it is possible to assume that Letlow will then, in fact, pick up the additional points she needs.
6: Local school superintendents are not pleased with the governor's plan to take $168 million in public school funding and use it instead to keep paying a $2,000 stipend for teachers, repeats Parish School Superintendent Jeff Powell, who's also president of the Louisiana Association of Superintendents, says school leaders are talking to their local senators and representatives.
11: Really to make sure that our representatives and our senators are fully informed of the actual and potential implications to what could be catastrophic cuts for many school systems.
6: LRN.
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1: This is America in the Morning from Westwood One. Coming up this half hour.
28: The racial divide in Texas becoming more evident following a murder conviction of a teenager in a high school track meet stabbing. I'm Clayton Neville.
14: A political assassin takes a plea deal.
15: That was an opportunity that we just could not pass up.
14: I'm Joan Jones.
29: Producer prices climbed last month at the fastest pace in 3.5 years. I'm Mike Hempen.
16: The opening of the new Gordie Howe International Bridge connecting Windsor in Canada and Detroit in the U.S. has been delayed. I'm Jennifer King.
17: It's time to put on your tinfoil hat and learn the truth about Disclosure Day. I'm Kevin Carr.
1: The richest IPO in history. And Robert Workman has a check of Friday Sports. Back after these messages.
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1: America in the Morning continues. Severe weather from the Midwest earlier this week shifts its focus to the east. Here's AccuWeather.com meteorologist LaTroy Thornton.
29: The same cold front that sparked widespread severe weather from the Great Lakes into the Midwest on Thursday continues to push eastward through the day today, and this will be the main spark for severe weather yet again, this time closer to the eastern seaboard as the front picks up some forward momentum. This means that as thunderstorms develop during the day and into the evening hours, some of them may turn severe within a rather large zone near and along the front, extending from New Hampshire and Vermont south and west through much of inland New England, nearly all of New York State, and south from there through Pennsylvania, the Mid-Atlantic, even northern and western North Carolina, also extending westward through West Virginia, Tennessee, and even far northern portions of Alabama and Georgia. Within this rather sprawling area, AccuWeather severe weather experts say that localized damaging wind gusts may reach the 60 to 70 mile per hour range, with a risk for hail and flooding downpours as well. A much smaller zone with the risk for severe weather this afternoon and evening will stretch from eastern New Mexico just across the border into portions of the Texas Panhandle, as well as West Texas, where storms may again be gusty with hail. Otherwise, more spotty, mainly afternoon thunderstorm activity looks to extend across the Florida Peninsula, with a similar risk for southern Louisiana and much of the southern half of Texas. More spotty afternoon thundershowers over north central and southern Arizona may be gusty at times and may even extend across the border into some of the California deserts. Elsewhere, look for a couple of showers to extend from the central part of the Upper Peninsula of Michigan westward along northern portions of Minnesota, North Dakota, and eastern Montana, with a higher chance for some thunder mixed in over northwestern Montana, as places from the Midwest westward through the West Coast have a dry day in store. That's the weather across America. I'm AccuWeather.com meteorologist LaTroy Thornton.
1: 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America is reacting to the murder conviction of a black teenager in Texas who stabbed another teenager at a high school track meet. Correspondent Clayton Neville has the latest from Dallas.
28: 19-year-old Carmelo Anthony is serving a 35-year prison sentence in the murder of Austin Metcalf. The stabbing happened at a Frisco track meet last year. The case shining a light on the racial divide in America. Tensions boiled over outside the courthouse this week when the verdict came down.
30: I don't know your name. I don't know the first thing about you because you cannot claim I'm racist.
28: Anthony's parents upset there weren't any black jurors on the panel.
4: I know they had their minds made up already.
28: The couple spoke with CBS 11.
7: We thought we was going to get a fair shake.
28: Anthony's family's been criticized for driving luxury cars and questioned about money from a Give Sin to Go fundraising app that raised over $600,000. That app closed the fundraiser after the conviction came down, saying the money's been dispersed for trial needs over the last year. The victim's father, Jeff Metcalf, not happy.
7: You can live with your lie if you want to, but my truth is forever. Just like the fact your son is a convict and a killer. Forever. Forever's a long time.
28: He's taken to social media with several videos in recent days.
7: What's your master plan, Mr. Anthony? To use your son as income and soak up as much money playing victim to line your pockets and then abandon him when he's at sentencing? Or victim impact? You just left him up there by himself?
28: The high-profile case still drawing reaction from high-profile names, like Congresswoman Jasmine Crockett, who says the case proves the justice system is broken.
6: I don't know what this tool was that they talk about, knife, or some refer to it as a tool.
28: It was a knife, and the jury rejected the self-defense claim from Anthony's lawyers. Singer Cardi B said on social media, quote, "This happens a lot in Texas. If Anthony was white and he was surrounded by a bunch of black football players, the case would have went extremely different." Meanwhile, Anthony booked and has begun his prison sentence that'll require a minimum of 17 and a half years behind bars. The appeal process underway. I'm Clayton Neville.
1: The man charged in the political assassinations of the top Democrat in Minnesota's House and her husband and injuring of the state senator and his wife has taken a plea deal that spares him the death penalty. Correspondent Joan Jones has details on the case that shocked the nation nearly 1 year ago.
14: Vance Belter is prepared to spend the rest of his natural life in prison. He's the man charged in the shooting deaths of Minnesota House Speaker Melissa Hortman and her husband Mark, and with the non-fatal shooting of State Senator John Hoffman, his wife Yvette, and their daughter Hope. U.S. Attorney for Minnesota Daniel Rosen.
8: Political violence is a scourge plaguing America in our times. The murders of Speaker of the House Melissa Hortman and Mark Hortman, shooting of Senator John Hoffman and Yvette Hoffman, and the attempted shooting of Hope Hoffman are among the worst political violence crimes that we have seen.
14: You'll remember that in the early morning hours of June 14th last year, Belter went to the homes of a handful of Minnesota politicians prepared to kill them, but he found several not at home at the time. He did find the Hortmans at home, and he's charged with murdering them with a handgun. At the time, he was disguised as a police officer and driving a fake squad car. He went on to the Hoffman's home carrying out the second shooting. Now, in federal court yesterday, he pleaded guilty to the federal charges against him. Here's Minnesota television station KTSP reporter Bailey Hurley.
9: By pleading guilty here today, Belter will never be a free man again. This plea agreement dealing Belter not one, but two life sentences plus another 40 years in prison.
14: Belter is still facing state charges in the killings, but since Minnesota abolished capital punishment back in 1911, he is not going to face the death penalty in that case either. I'm Joan Jones.
1: Major cities from San Antonio to Boston are in the crosshairs for a heat wave, bringing temperatures into the 90s for several days and temperatures above 100 degrees through the weekend. For parts of the Midwest, the concern was intense thunderstorms that included damaging winds, hail, and tornadoes that will dissipate later today. Correspondent Lisa Dwyer reports a serious weather concern is expected to come before summer ends, an El Nino that scientists fear will be big, bad, and costly.
10: The U.S. National Oceanic and Atmospheric Administration has officially confirmed the existence of an El Nino, which is a warming of the Pacific near the equator that affects weather patterns across the globe. NOAA says there's a 63% chance that the El Nino will get so intense this late fall and early winter that it would rank among the largest El Nino events in the historical record. NOAA's Climate Prediction Center Operational Branch Chief John Kotchuk.
11: It's checking all the boxes for it evolving into being one of the historically strong events since 1950.
10: Meteorologists forecast it will rival or exceed a record El Nino that began in 1997 and helped trigger billions of dollars in damage from heat waves, floods, droughts, tornadoes, and wildfires.
20: And why do we want these forecasts? Because El Nino alters the climate and weather around the world.
23: Yeah.
20: It changes the probability of hurricanes, of typhoons. It changes the probability of drought and flood in a number of parts of the world, of heat waves, and it even alters the globally average temperature.
10: I'm Lisa Dwyer.
1: It's 17 till. When we return on America in the Morning, migrant children's super sponsors and Meta facing billions in fines over its AI chatbot. Those stories and more after these messages.
24: My
12: My name is Whitney Allen, and I'm a widow. My husband, Ryan, died. 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
16: Conservative talk for Southwest Louisiana. 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
1: 15 till now. America in the Morning continues. Elon Musk's rocket company SpaceX makes its debut on Wall Street today with an initial public offering that's expected to shatter records. Correspondent Damian Troyce explains.
17: Everyone knows Wall Street as the place for investors to shop for a company's stock, but a company can't sell a share to the public until it takes one major step, an initial public offering or IPO. It's the first offering of stock to the public and involves a prospectus that lays out a business plan. That plan includes detailed information on a company's finances, operations, and leadership. In an IPO, banks and other financial institutions act as intermediaries. They buy the stock being issued by the company and then sell it to the public. Before that happens, they gauge investor interest to determine a final offering price. The stock will be listed with the ticker symbol and trade publicly at that price. The price typically fluctuates higher or lower as investors determine the company's value. An IPO can bring in a surge of investment that a company can then use to expand, but it's all up to the market.
1: Damian Troyce reporting. The prices for what consumers pay shot up in the month of May as a report points at the war with Iran for those price hikes. Correspondent Mike Hampen has that story.
29: Producer prices climbed last month at the fastest pace in 3.5 years. The Labor Department says its Producer Price Index, which captures inflation before it reaches consumers, jumped 6.5% from May 2025. That's the fastest pace since November 2022. The increase was fueled by a surge in energy prices after the start of the war in Iran. Wholesale gasoline prices surged by more than 23% from April to May. They were up nearly 70% from a year earlier. Wholesale prices can offer an early look at where consumer inflation might be headed. I'm Mike Hempen.
1: The ribbon-cutting ceremony for a new bridge linking Michigan and Canada has been delayed, and politics may be to blame. Correspondent Jennifer King reports.
19: The opening of the new Gordie Howe International Bridge connecting Windsor in Canada and Detroit in the U.S. has been delayed, according to the Bridge Authority. At a Thursday news conference, Canadian Prime Minister Mark Carney downplayed any concerns.
23: At the request of the United States, we agreed to delay the opening and take the necessary time to resolve outstanding issues, a few issues that have been raised, and this is a collaborative approach. As I said yesterday, there's not great drama here. We're going to work through some issues that have come up.
19: Audio courtesy CTV. The 1.5-mile six-lane span is jointly owned by Canada and Michigan. The $4.4 billion project is meant to ease congestion at the existing Ambassador Bridge and the Detroit-Windsor Tunnel. In February, President Trump demanded Canada turn over at least half the ownership to the U.S. federal government. And sources say Commerce Secretary Howard Lutnick has pushed back on the opening amid internal disagreements in the administration. I'm Jennifer King.
1: The Department of Justice is looking into what it describes as super sponsors of migrant children. Correspondent Haya Panjwani reports.
4: The Trump administration has found more than 15,000 cases of adults gaining custody of multiple immigrant children who enter the U.S. without a parent. The Department of Justice charged a Guatemalan woman accused of using false identification to gain custody of migrant children. Acting Attorney General Todd Blanche.
5: We will not accept half measures when it comes to securing the border, protecting American lives, and saving children from exploitation.
4: Authorities say she worked with a smuggler to bring children into the U.S. and harbored them in her home. The Trump administration said this case highlights the dangers of improper vetting of adult sponsors. Blanche criticized the vetting procedures under the Biden administration.
6: And they want to claim that Republicans, because we're enforcing the laws, is inhumane somehow? What's inhumane about taking care of our kids?
4: The Biden administration aimed to release children to sponsors within 30 days, but errors occurred. Haya Panjwani, Washington.
1: Meta blocked competing AI chatbots from WhatsApp's platform in October, except for its own AI chatbot. And now they could face billions of dollars in fines. The new old tech guy, Chuck Palm, has the story.
7: Meta, the parent company for WhatsApp, has 2 billion users worldwide,

0: back, calling it regulatory overreach, and they say they'll appeal. This matters to the 124 million Americans who use WhatsApp right now, because every one of them is one update away from Meta AI being their only option in that conversation window. Major cryptos rebounding slightly, with Bitcoin at 63,000 and Ethereum at 1,675. Follow the new old tech guy on X at Chuck Palm.
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2: World Cup 2026 is underway across North America. Two matches in Mexico yesterday. The co-hosts ripped South Africa 2-0 in Mexico City. And last night, South Korea clipped Czechia 2-1. Today, Canada welcomes Bosnia-Herzegovina to Toronto. And tonight, the U.S. men open group play against Paraguay at SoFi Stadium in L.A. Game 5 of the Stanley Cup playoffs in Raleigh, the Hurricanes beat the Golden Knights 4-2 to take a 3-2 series edge. Two power play goals by Andrei Svechnikov. Coach Rod Brind'Amour credited goalie Brandon Bussey, 23 saves in just his second ever playoff start.
3: I think the goalie, is, you know, Buss had a lot of poise. I think he looked pretty calm in there and obviously played a great game for us.
2: Carolina can claim the cup with a win Sunday in Vegas. Tampa Bay's Nikita Kucherov edged out Edmonton's Connor McDavid for the Hart Trophy as NHL MVP. The Lightning winger got four more first-place votes than the Oilers center and won by 10 points. It's the third closest vote in the 30 years of the current system. Baseball, the Dodgers down the Pirates 8-6. Shohei Ohtani went deep, but left the game early with left knee inflammation. Orioles used a six-run third to torpedo the Mariners 7-5. Adley Rutschman had a bases-clearing double. Pete Alonso followed with a booming home run. Juan Soto's seventh-inning solo shot got the Mets past the Cardinals 5-4. Tigers hit six homers and trampled the Twins 11-0. Cater Montero and company scattered five hits. Marlins blanked the Diamondbacks 2-0. Tyler Phillips and four relievers combined on a three-hitter. Cubs rolled over the Rockies. Seiya Suzuki with a grand slam. White Sox and Braves were rained out. They'll make it up in August. That's Friday Sports.
1: Thank you, sir. It's 5 till. When we return on America in the Morning, it's Steven Spielberg's Disclosure Day. 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
25: Have you ever noticed that you mostly breathe through one nostril at a time? Even when you're not sick, even when your allergies aren't bothering you. The body actually switches the dominant nostril as frequently as every 2 hours while we're awake. That's according to Adam Taylor, an anatomy professor at Lancaster University in the UK. This alternating cycle is automatic. It's regulated subconsciously by the hypothalamus in the brain, he said. Your body does this to give each nostril a chance to rest and repair, so they don't get too dried out, which could make it easier for pathogens and inflammation to cause damage. Now, Taylor also said, studies suggest the left nostril may be more dominant, and when the right nostril is dominant, the body is in a more alert or even stressed state. Who knew? Pretty fascinating stuff. I'm Dr. Sanjay Gupta, helping you live a better life.
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1: It's 5 till. This is America in the Morning. Welcome back. Heading to the theaters this weekend, a new Steven Spielberg film has more to say about aliens. Entertainment reporter Kevin Carr has a sneak peek at Disclosure Day.
2: Steven Spielberg is contemplating alien visitations again with Disclosure Day.
3: What is it?
4: You wouldn't believe me if I told you. So I'm going to show you.
2: The story follows a cybersecurity expert who plans to release government secrets about alien contact.
3: What are you going to do?
4: Full disclosure to the whole world.
2: While he's on the run from covert agents, a Midwestern weather girl suddenly discovers she has incredible abilities of her mind, which also connects her to the aliens.
4: Do you understand what she's saying?
3: I hear her. It's gibberish, I can't understand it.
2: It's no surprise Spielberg has returned to the UFO well, which is something he does every 20 years or so, though this time he puts a benevolent spin on it.
5: Why would he make such a vast universe, yet save it only for us?
2: There's not a lot of surprises in here, but it's not necessarily telegraphed. Instead, there's really only so much you can do with a story of this kind.
6: This semi-9-year cover-up of the truth.
2: It's well acted and entertaining under Spielberg's expert hand, but it does fall into corniness and silliness, which comes with his brand. And it does run a bit too long, but who's going to tell Spielberg to dial things back?
6: When the time is right, everything will become clear.
2: Disclosure Day isn't as monumental as Close Encounters, but it works with Spielberg's charm and 70s-era optimism.
4: People have a right to know the truth.
2: Disclosure Day gets 3 UFOs out of 5. I'm Kevin Carr, and that's the way I see it.
1: The biggest sporting event on the planet is underway as the World Cup soccer tournament held its opening match in Mexico City, one of the 3 host nations, along with the United States and Canada. But it had its share of controversy. The game was marred by 3 red cards for dangerous play, and outside there were massive protests over the nation's social issues. With games in the U.S. beginning today, if you're still trying to buy tickets to the World Cup, it's going to cost you, Donna Warder reports.
7: FIFA is charging record prices for any remaining tickets for World Cup matches. The games are at 11 stadiums in the U.S., 3 in Mexico, 2 in Canada. Category 3 is the lowest price category. The U.S. opener Friday night against Paraguay in Inglewood, California has remaining tickets ranging from $1,120 to $4,105. But for the final at MetLife Stadium in East Rutherford, New Jersey, tickets start at $7,986 on SeatGeek and $9,085 on FIFA. FIFA President Gianni Infantino is defending those prices, saying they're fitting in the North American market. I'm Donna Warder.
1: America in the Morning for Friday, June 12, 2026, is produced by Jeff McKay. I'm John Trout. This is Westwood One.
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15: They are very dishonorable people to deal with.
16: I'm Dave Anthony, Fox News. President Trump just posted that about Iran on Truth Social, writing the terms Iran leaked out have nothing to do with the terms they were agreed to in writing. As Iran state media reports, it's false. A deal could be signed Sunday, the day after the president said
17: they have agreed never to have a nuclear weapon, something that we
10: We insisted on. That was the whole purpose. That was 95% of it.
16: Fox's Alexandria Hoff is at the White House.
17: Axios reporting the deal would provide sanctions relief linked to compliance and would keep the Strait of Hormuz open and toll-free. But Iranian state media is now reporting that any terms involving the strait will be resolved as a regional matter jointly decided between Tehran and Oman. President Trump has consistently said Oman will not be involved in this. So clearly there is still some sorting out in these final terms. Through all of this, though, the military reality remains. U.S. forces shot down two Iranian attack drones that U.S. officials say were trying to attack vessels, commercial vessels, in the Strait of Hormuz.
16: There's a lot of tornado damage in parts of Indiana and Illinois where this man was hurt in Streeter. Police rescued him from the rubble of his home that came down on top of his family.
18: Oh, my God. Are you okay?
19: I think I got a broken leg.
18: You got a broken leg?
19: I think so.
18: Oh, my God.
19: I got her out.
18: Okay.
19: But I can't get out.
16: A man was killed in Iowa when a tree fell on him during a storm there. And in addition to all the tornado damage, there are about 350,000 power outages in Illinois and Indiana. Back to that Iran deal. Amid all the talk, the stock market is mixed so far today. Up for the Dow a little, down for the NASDAQ. And one stock that may take off is SpaceX. Still awaiting the first trades this morning in the biggest initial public offering ever that could make CEO Elon Musk the first trillionaire and some of his employees at SpaceX millionaires. America's listening to Fox News.
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16: Again, on Wall Street, the market is mixed. The Dow is up 112 points, but the NASDAQ is down 77. The S&P 500 down a fraction of a point. Oil prices, they have been falling so far today. They are down about now 2%. WTI at $86 a barrel. Gas is down a couple of pennies. AAA's national average for regular $4.10 per gallon. That's 46 cents less than the peak of the surge in the Iran conflict last month. Now an update on a genetic testing company that went bankrupt.
23: 23andMe, now known as Chrome Holding Company, suffered a massive data breach in 2023, exposing sensitive genetic and other personal information of about 6.9 million customers. The company's in Chapter 11, and its bankruptcy administrator says victims of that breach will share nearly $47 million. The administrator calls it an equitable outcome that avoids further litigation. A court's going to have to approve that money. Jill Nato, Fox News.
16: Soccer's World Cup has begun. Mexico won the first match, shutting out South Africa 2-0. Then South Korea beat Czechia 2-1. Canada plays Bosnia and Herzegovina this afternoon. And then
24: Team USA will begin its quest for a World Cup tonight in front of their home fans at Los Angeles Stadium as the team faces Paraguay in its opening contest. These two squads faced each other in a friendly last November, which saw benches clear in stoppage time. It should lead to a great opening contest in this World Cup, with the Americans trying to silence the critics. Star Christian Pulisic told reporters Thursday that he knows what his team is capable of.
25: We're a really good team. We're able to compete with anyone, and we want to be a real force in this tournament.
24: Kickoff is scheduled for 9 p.m. Eastern on Fox. Tony Genualdo, Fox News.
16: Last night, Carolina beat Vegas to take a 3-2 lead in the NHL Stanley Cup Final. I'm Dave Anthony. This is Fox.
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Louisiana. This is not Moon Griffon. I don't even come close to the accent. It is Joe Cunningham filling in for Moon while he's on a well-deserved vacation. He'll be back next week and back to regular business then. But in the meantime, I'm filling in today. He's got a guest host on Monday, then he'll be back on Tuesday. For those of you who have not heard me filling in for Moon before, I'm the program director, the brand manager here at News Talk 96.5 KPEL, his flagship station. He has me on, occasionally to talk about breaking news as it happens or breaking down some election stuff, polling number stuff like that, Supreme Court cases, just things like that, something that I'm usually covering while I'm here anyway, having just gotten done with our morning show here in Lafayette, Louisiana. It's a great day here in Lafayette. Great day across the state of Louisiana. And I hope you guys are having a fantastic Friday morning, just wrapping up the work week here. 844-766-6607 is the number to the Matthew James Tax Pros Hotline if you want to call in, be part of the conversation. So there's a lot of drama out there right now with Governor Jeff Landry's plan to get teachers their $2,000 stipend, support staff their $1,000 stipend. And the way that the governor is going about it is rubbing some folks the wrong way. But I don't want to start there. I want to actually start with why it's a problem for our education system. And to do that, I actually have to kind of shift over to a different career field entirely. My other career field, for those of you who don't know, I was a teacher for almost a decade. 20 years ago, 30 years ago, at the advent of the internet, newspapers didn't look at the internet and see it as anything that would be a threat. Everybody was setting up a website. They would set up their website, but you want to make sure that people who subscribe are going to be the ones who are going to see your content. So they set up paywalls, things like that. Make sure you pay to access their content. Well, at the same time, people who didn't want to pay for the content but wanted to be informed and wanted the news because the internet was the dawn of this new age of information, other sites popped up. You had Yahoo News. You had these other aggregate news sites that started cropping up. And news organizations didn't see it as a threat at all. They thought, this isn't going to last. People know us. People trust us. People are going to stick with us. And the newspaper industry in particular was completely, completely blindsided by the impact that the internet would have on their business model. People felt that the familiarity and the localization and the right there in their laps nature of the newspaper, that personalized newspaper that was there at their doorstep every morning, they thought that would be it, that relationship would never go away. And to be clear, most of y'all listening, if you don't read newspapers, you're not too far removed from a generation that did actively read newspapers. And let's be honest, if you live particularly in a smaller community here in Louisiana, you still get your daily newspaper because a lot of folks, parents and grandparents, they want to see little Johnny and little Debbie getting their school awards, getting their graduation pictures, engagement photos, wedding photos, community events like that. All that stuff goes into a newspaper, and people still read their local newspaper for that. And they do want to see the local coverage of these local stories on a regular basis. But when it comes to the bigger stories, the more impactful stories, you want that immediately. And so the internet became the place for that. And like I said, the newspaper industry was completely blindsided by it. As a result, the newspaper industry was not wiped out, but really crippled in a way. We went through a stretch, every few years, we went through a stretch of newspaper closures and consolidations and newspapers reducing the number of days they were publishing a week. These big conglomerates were buying multiple newspapers, and they were running them under a certain business model, staff cuts, news cuts, things like that. We see it over and over again, and that is a direct result of the newspaper industry refusing to adapt to the new normal. And it had a big impact on your local journalism. You want to talk about journalism being biased. One of the reasons that journalism really swung so wildly into partisan politics is that everything became regional, statewide, and national. And there was really no other challenges to the game. And so that is what caused the journalism industry to really drift. I mean, there's always been drift, even before the internet. There were always partisan actors, but
in particular, the internet kind of reinforced all of the bad things that we now say happen in the media because it fundamentally changed it so much and wiped out a lot of your local journalism, your good quality local journalism. Now, I say all of that to go back to education. For decades, education activists have been calling for school choice. They want more options. Kids who are stuck in failing schools, kids who are stuck in schools where the teaching or the administration or whatever is not great and kids weren't falling behind, they weren't getting any better. People wanted options. And so the options were there. You could loosen up zoning restrictions. You could have choice programs. Magnet academies became a thing. But the public schools, much like newspapers, they felt they were really the only game in town. Sure, you had private people favor their religious education just as much as the academic education. So that was always a thing, right? But then we saw the rise, the increase in homeschooling. We saw the rise of the charter school. Charter schools in particular became a big thing. We have, on multiple occasions now, we've seen reports come out that show, not just here in Louisiana, but across the country, declining enrollment in our public schools while administrative costs have gone up. And that's a problem because a good chunk of that school funding comes from state and federal funding that's tied to the number of kids enrolled in your school system. And if kids are leaving the public school system, that public money is leaving the school system. That leaves them in very, very dire straits. But the public sector education bureaucrats felt they were untouchable, like most bureaucrats do. They felt they were untouchable. And so district offices, central offices across the state, across the country, they didn't feel threatened. They didn't feel threatened by the rise of these other school programs, of these charter schools and things like that. They didn't feel threatened by any of that at all. And they just kept doing what they were doing, and it was education that stayed the same no matter what. And lo and behold, we are now at a point where our education system is bloated at the bureaucratic level while teachers remain underfunded. And we do have a teacher shortage crisis. It crops up every now and then. It makes major headlines, but it's fairly consistent, fairly constant. The problem is that Jeff Landry has now come out and he's written up this executive order and signed it, and is telling schools to take a certain percentage of their operating funding and move it to educator funding, which covers things like curriculum and teacher salaries. So for the folks that are reporting that it's a funding cut, it's not really a funding cut like folks are thinking. And one journalist has pushed back against me saying this online by saying, well, it is a funding cut because every year the legislature was giving schools an extra $200 million to pay for these stipends. And it's kind of like, you remember years ago, I know Moon's talked about it a lot. You remember years ago under John Bel Edwards' administration, we had like, it was like a 1 cent sales tax and it was set to sunset. And right before it expired, they renewed it, but for less, it turned into a half penny or sales tax or whatever. And they said, oh, we gave you a tax cut. Well, no, you didn't. It was expiring. It was going to go from 1 cent to zero, and then instead you kept it from going to zero, and it went down to a half cent. You actually taxed us again. It's kind of the same thing here. It's not a funding cut if the funding wasn't there in the first place. And you can say, oh, well, they give them $200 million extra every year. That's not part of the original base funding, so you can't really call it a funding cut. Now, it is shifting funding from one pot of money to another, and that's the bigger problem in all this. And a lot of school districts are coming out now and they're saying, we can't handle this. We're going to have to make some serious cuts. We're going to have to probably face faculty and staff cuts
in order to keep the lights on in some areas. There, some folks are looking at school closures. And it's not because of this funding shift. Keep that in mind. What's happened is that the declining enrollment, kids and parents taking their kids out of the public school system, sending them elsewhere, that's caused the bigger money crunch. And so when you shift 3% of your operating cost to cover these teacher stipends, and that becomes a major budgeting problem for you, it's not because you're, you know, threadbare on your funding. Most school districts, I won't say all because there are rural school districts that are already working fairly bare bones, but most school districts, particularly in bigger markets, they have a lot of bloat at the bureaucratic and the administrative level. And this is going to hurt them, but most school districts can make cuts at the administrative level in order to give teachers those stipends this year. And it's only a one-year thing. That's what other folks are missing, is that this is just a one-year stopgap until they can try again on another amendment to shut down those education funds. But this is just a one-year stopgap. I want teachers to get their stipend. I want support staff to get that stipend. I think teachers in Louisiana should be paid more. I know that's going to be a controversial statement in and among, you know, among some folks out there. And it's just from my perspective as a teacher and all the stuff that teachers do that really doesn't get covered a whole lot. But the problem isn't necessarily just teacher salary. The problem isn't just necessarily operating costs. The problem is that the education system as a whole was never prepared and didn't see charter schools and school choice options as a threat to their status quo. That's what led us to where we are right now. All right, let's take a break. I'm Joe Cunningham, filling in for Moon Griffon here on the Moon Griffon Show across the great state of Louisiana. We will take this break. If you want to be part of the conversation, 844-766-6607 is the number to the Matthew James Tax Pros Hotline. We'll take this break. Be back in a few minutes here on the Moon Griffon Show.

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1: 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Fact, John Fleming was deputy chief of staff for President Trump, serving several feet away from the Oval Office. Fact, Fleming never lobbied for a foreign country or Big Pharma. 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Fact, Letlow supports quotas, preferences of DEI. Fleming opposes it. Fact, Letlow graded F, failure on border security. Fleming, an A. Fact, Fleming opposes carbon sequestration. Letlow voted for it. And Letlow's fiance is a big-time carbon sequestration lobbyist. And that's billions for some global companies and investors.
2: Hiding money, hiding donors, so they can hide Letlow's record. Now, who's the fraud in this election?
3: Good morning. 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
7: A better life with Dr. Sanjay Gupta.
8: How often do you stop to wonder whether you should share something that's revealing, maybe even embarrassing, with a partner, a friend, or even your boss? In her new book called Revealing, The Underrated Power of Oversharing, behavioral scientist Leslie John says doing just that can help you deepen relationships that are vital to your life. We need people to trust us in order to get things like love, friendship, and career success. That's what she told us. When you make yourself vulnerable by revealing something sensitive, it does make other people trust you. In turn, when you ask someone to reveal something about themselves, showing that interest will generally lead someone to like you more. Why? Because people like to be asked about themselves, she says. It also signals that they are discriminating and choosy, but in a good way. I'm Dr. Sanjay Gupta, helping you live a better life.
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13: Welcome back into the Moon Griffon Show. Joe Cunningham filling in for Moon Griffon. He'll be back on Tuesday. He's got a guest host on Monday. I'm filling in for today. Hope you guys will be patient with me, and Moon will be back before you know it. 232, I'm sorry, no, wrong number. I'm thinking the local number. 844-766-6607 is the number of the Matthew James Tax Pros Hotline as we just kind of go over the topics of the day. So the governor, his executive order, it's not like your usual executive order because the legislature has to weigh in on it because it deals with shifting funding around. And so what the governor's executive order does is it needs the legislature to vote by mail. I'm sure there's some irony there with us passing a bunch of election integrity stuff, but legislators have to vote by mail. Anyway, there's some irony there. But the our legislature has to vote by mail to approve this plan to shift a percentage of school districts' operating costs to their education costs, and that will shift enough money for each district. The Advocate had a chart out showing how much of that money has to be shifted over. So that's how much that districts are losing in operating costs. And operating costs cover things like maintenance, construction, custodial work, insurance, things like that. That's where that all comes in. A lot of school districts, even locally here in South Louisiana, are raising a fuss saying we're going to have to make some serious cuts to more than just those operating costs if this continues. And it's caused quite a bit of stir online. Even teachers I know are very divided on this because some of them do believe that they deserve, and I agree with them. I think all teachers agree they deserve that stipend. But at the same time, several of them are very worried because I think the way it's been reported has done a disservice to it because, again, it's not a funding cut. It is reallocating funding from one pot to another. The money is not being cut. It's just being you're just being told to do something else with the money. So they're not able to spend what they normally do on operating costs, and that's causing some concern. But the way it's been explained to me is that it's just shifting. When districts get that money, a certain percentage goes to those education costs, a certain percentage goes to the operation costs. I think it's something like 70 to education costs, 30% to operating costs, and they're asking to move like a small percent, like 3 to 4%, something like that, from one pot to the other. That's how it was explained to me, and that will hurt, especially some of the smaller rural districts. Governor Jeff Landry is out there telling school districts, go ahead, tighten your belt, and take the hit this time, and do what you need to do to make this work. And for again, smaller school districts, I understand there's a lot more pain that will be felt in many of those districts, but for several of our districts around the state. I mean, you go and you can look at public records. You can ask for the public information. There is bloat. There are people in central offices and district offices whose job is to justify their job. And that's the way it works at public bureaucracies across the board, no matter what stage of government. There are people whose job is simply to get that salary and every so often throw an idea out there that kind of justifies the fact that they have that job and that salary. Several of those jobs are essential, but they don't need a separate salary to do them at times. And so there's a lot of administrative bloat. And again, we have seen over the past, couple decades probably, but especially in the last 10 years, with the rise of charter and non-public schools, what we're seeing is that administrative costs keep going up. People keep getting hired at these administrative levels, and administration level staff gets higher and higher salaries. But student enrollment is going down and down and down. And so they are losing money for public funding because enrollment is going down, but they are still feeding the Leviathan that is the public bureaucracy. It really does not make sense. And there are districts that are having to really struggle with this idea that they have to make cuts at that administrative level. And look, for some districts, again, it's not fair to them because they have been trying their best. Again, I feel the most sorry for rural districts more than anybody else. But there are certain huge districts, bigger districts here in the state that they are bloated and they need to get their financial affairs in better order. Anyway, let's go ahead and take a break. When we come back, I think we're up to a break now, aren't we? Yeah. All right, let's go ahead and take that break, and we will be back here on the Moon Griffon Show. Joe Cunningham filling in for Moon Griffon. We'll be back in a few minutes to talk about more that's going on here around the state and around the country.

0: Our conservative values are under attack by the radical left. Julia Letlow is fighting back.
1: When I talk to moms and dads all across the state, they are fearful for where this country is going. They're fearful that their children are being indoctrinated in the public school system. That's why I fought so hard and authored the Parents' Bill of Rights to make sure that parents always have a seat at the table when it comes to their child's education. We know how to best educate our children.
0: Julia Letlow successfully passed a Parents' Bill of Rights. And Julia, a former college athlete, is leading the fight to keep biological men out of women's sports and locker rooms. Julia Letlow, a Louisiana conservative fighting relentlessly to protect our values. And in
2: Louisiana Radio Network News, I'm Case Kieschnick. Believe it or not, it's time to head to the polls once again. Andrew Greenstein reports.
3: The drama has left this race, along with Bill Cassidy.
4: ULM political science professor Pearson Cross says because of that lack of drama, many voters may not realize that early voting in the U.S. Senate runoffs begins today.
3: I kind of doubt that they do know there's an election coming up, and I expect the turnout to be very low as a result of that.
4: Cross says that lack of drama can also be attributed to the fact that the results are really not in doubt, including in the November general election.
3: Without an issue, without a well-known candidate, without the money, not much is happening on the Democratic side.
4: I'm Andrew Greenstein.
2: An ICE agent in Beauregard Parish fired a shot at a truck while trying to serve a warrant yesterday. The vehicle came to a stop after nearly running an agent over, and that's when neighbors in the area say they heard at least one shot fired, while many reported hearing two. Three suspects fled from the truck, which was later seen being towed away with a bullet hole near the rear wheel. LRN.
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9: You are listening to The Moon Griffon Show. Joe Cunningham filling in for the vacationing Moon Griffon. He'll be back on Tuesday. I'm filling in today. Another guest host filling in on Monday. 844-766-6607 is the number. The Matthew James Tax Pros Hotline. We've got Ms. Tony on the line. Good morning, Ms. Tony. How are you?
15: Hey, good morning. I'm enjoying the show, and you're absolutely right. There are some positions at school boards that could be eliminated or reduced to fewer hours and get the same amount of work done. Mm-hmm. There are human resources directors there that could be contracted. The like Blue Cross Blue Shield has the majority of the health insurance in our school boards around the state. Mm-hmm. Whoever contracts with those school boards, make them provide the personnel to staff those human resource departments who are signing people up for mm-hmm. those benefits, whether it be life insurance, you know, there's different companies. But another thing, I've been shocked to see the salaries of superintendents. Mm-hmm. I think there could be a reduction there, which would in turn reduce the amount in retirement, which is one of those unfunded liabilities that they keep trying to address. And we know that New Orleans, during Hurricane Katrina, it was proven by then Congressman Bobby Jindal and the Department of Education here in Louisiana that a lot of those teachers and staff did not even exist. Yeah. They never picked up a paycheck, and they didn't die, you know, from the storm.
9: And what's
15: so
9: more,
15: they didn't exist, and the Office of Group Benefits has known that for 30, 40 years, and would not even contract. When they put out in New Orleans a request for bids for the benefits, the state of Louisiana would not get involved because they knew that it was fraud.
9: Yeah.
15: And that for every dollar that the school board would send to the state for insurance, the person would not exist.
9: Mm-hmm.
15: And the state would be paying for people who were not contributing their portion of that premium. So someone had a slush fund somewhere, and we were well aware of it, and never bid on that. So, yeah, there's a lot of waste, fraud, and abuse. And with the Department of Education, you're absolutely correct. They were not interested in charter schools. After Hurricane Katrina,
9: mm-hmm.
15: Bobby Jindal expanded charter schools into New Orleans. And I was at that meeting where the head of the Department of Education left probably 25 pounds of binders and handouts and everything else at the symposium.
9: Mm-hmm.
15: She left them in a bathroom between New Orleans and Baton Rouge, and we just happened to stop at the same place. I brought them to her at the Claiborne Building in Baton Rouge.
9: You know, and it's funny you bring up Katrina, too, because the other thing that Katrina proved is that you don't need these huge bureaucracies to run education. After Katrina, who took over education in New Orleans while the schools were covered? It was the Catholic schools. The folks who were running the Catholic school system in New Orleans were doing the bulk of the work to make sure that kids were able to get to school in New Orleans. One of the things that a lot of folks forget is that when the public schools couldn't function, it was Catholic schools that stepped up and did so with a lot less of a budget than the public school systems have.
15: Absolutely.
9: It's just it's one of those things where we have basically real life case studies where you don't need the gigantic levels of bureaucracy. And look, bureaucracies exist to expand themselves. That's what they do. And they provide some services. They do some jobs, but they exist primarily to justify their existence a lot of the times. And so bureaucracies grow. And like we've seen, like I said, while bureaucracies are growing, the actual student enrollment is shrinking because there are other, better, more efficient options out there.
15: Yes, and all of those concepts for auditing would apply to state employees. Mm-hmm. And the bureaucracy's there.
9: Yeah.
15: And the unfunded liabilities with those retirement systems. Teachers in state retirement systems, we've been throwing millions at those unfunded liabilities. And some of those people didn't even exist.
9: Yeah.
15: Or they were paid hundreds of thousands of dollars as a political favor during their years as a salaried employee, whether they showed up or not.
9: Mm-hmm. Exactly. Ms. Tony, thank you very much for the call. I appreciate hearing from you. 844-766-6607 is the number to the Matthew James Tax Pros Hotline if you want to hop in on the conversation as well. But yeah, let's extend it beyond public education. Let's talk about the public workforce. I mean, when Donald Trump got in office, we had the DOGE effort. Elon Musk was spearheading that, and here in Louisiana, we called for the same thing, and Jeff Landry put together a Louisiana DOGE force together, and we heard some things about some cuts, but it's not been an ongoing thing. We haven't looked at more. I think we made one sweep, and we said, hey, we did a great job, and that's it. These are ongoing issues. When John Kennedy was the state treasurer here in Louisiana, one thing that he kept constantly saying is that we've got all of these contract positions. We've got all of these employee positions that are not filled. We can simply not fill these. We can simply not renew some of these contracts that aren't doing us much good. And we can start saving a ton of money. And nobody at the time wanted to hear that. But it's just as right now as it was then. There is a ton of stuff, a ton of funding that goes toward things that you really could save some bucks on, and it would be far more efficient. It's one of the reasons that people get really excited when a business person runs for office, because, oh, they've run a business. They know how to avoid overpaying. They know how to keep within a budget, which to an extent does work out a lot of times. Sometimes it doesn't, because they also, those businessmen don't have a full grasp of the levels of bureaucracy that you're having to deal with as well. But people, they find appealing this idea of somebody who owns and operates a business because they can work within a budget. And as we all know, government doesn't work within a budget. Government works to expand its budget. Let's be honest here. Louisiana has not been hit with a major hurricane in quite a while. And the federal money is still rolling in a little bit from that last big wave we had. But eventually that money starts, that federal money that comes in slows to a crawl and then stops completely. And look at what we're seeing right now. For the first time in a really long time, we're facing a very serious budget deficit. And part of it is we use that federal money to expand the budget to pay for things that we didn't need to spend that federal money for. We depleted at times our rainy day fund. This was, you know, back during the Jindal era, we depleted our rainy day fund. We were using this federal money to plug holes where we couldn't exactly afford what we were budgeting. And then the federal spigot gets turned off and we're left holding the bag. We don't live within our means at the government level. And so then we come around and, oh, we don't have an extra $200 million to pay for this stipend. Oh, we don't have the money to give teachers this permanent pay raise that we're looking for. You know? It's kind of mind-blowing that what's the definition of insanity? Doing the same thing over and over, expecting different results? We keep spending and spending and spending and spending, and we just wait for the federal money to come in, and it stopped coming in at the levels it was. And look at where we are now. We don't have that extra $200 million to give teachers that stipend. We don't have what we need to increase our teacher pay permanently. So we got to shut down a couple of funds in order to pay down that debt. Why haven't we been doing that before? Because anytime we get extra money, we throw it at increased budget opportunities elsewhere. So one of the reasons I have as long as I've been in radio, which has been a very long time, I've been saying we need a new state constitution because look at how many amendments we put on the ballot, especially during the 2010s. How many elections a year did we have amendments on the ballot that dealt with protecting money? We have so many amendments to our Constitution that are solely meant to protect money. The only places where you can make cuts are education and healthcare, and those are the ones that constantly get hit. And that's why we rank near the bottom in a lot of those areas, because that's the only money that was left unprotected. If nothing else, we need a new state constitution to unprotect a lot of that money and start doing things right. Then again, we put the same people in charge, and they're going to start passing those same amendments again. It never ends. And it really should end. We really do need to do better, and we keep electing Republicans, and, you know, at the very least, you know, Republicans, they overspend, but in a Republican way, as opposed to Democrats who overspend in every which way possible. So, but it's not much better. Sometimes you stop and think, with Republicans like these, why need Democrats? We should be doing better, and we haven't learned how to do better yet. That's my overall. I want teachers to get their stipends, and personally for me, it'd be big benefit. My wife's a teacher, but more than that is the fact that we need to get our fiscal affairs in order. We need to get our fiscal house in order, and we talk a great game, and we elect people that talk a great game, and they never freaking do it. Let's take a break here on the Moon Graffon Show. Joe Cunningham filling in for Moon Graffon. If you want to call in, be part of the conversation, 844-766-6607 is the number to the Matthew James Tax Pros Hotline. We'll take a break and be right back.

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8: Making sure your kids get enough sleep. It's one of the most important things you can do for them as a parent, and yet it's often overlooked. Not only does sleep in the early years set the stage for mental and physical health, it also creates the foundation for how one sleeps later in life. That's according to the National Sleep Foundation. Now, that organization recommends 14 to 17 hours a night for newborns, 12 to 15 for infants, 11 to 14 for toddlers, 10 to 13 for preschoolers, and 9 to 11 for school-aged children. When it's age appropriate, start by talking to your kids about why sleep is important. It helps their body grow, helps their brains learn, helps their mood stay steady. Don't underestimate the importance of a routine. You can even narrate what you're doing step by step to help them along the way. I'm Dr. Sanjay Gupta, helping you live a better life.
9: Bold talk, big opinions, no apologies. This

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So joecunninghamshow.substack.com. There's also a Substack app, and you can find it there and subscribe there. It's totally free, not charging anything for it. So you can go catch all of that there. Anyway, just in talking about just the nightmare bureaucracy, right? It just keeps getting bigger and bigger and bigger and bigger. And we keep electing Republicans who say they're going to cut the bureaucracy. And part of it is, I've explained this before, and so I'm gonna do it again very quickly. Take any conservative that you want, for the most part. There are a few who have resisted this, but for the most part, a conservative decides to run for public office here in Louisiana. They decide they want to run for the legislature. Doesn't matter which chamber, just pick one. And they run on this platform is everything in Baton Rouge is corrupt. We spend too much. We got to do something different. We got to start pushing these ideas, the right ideas, more and more. And so they run on that platform, and eventually they run. They get elected, okay, and they go to Baton Rouge. And for the first little while, they hold true to their standards, their principles. And they very much believe that they need to rein in the size and scope of Louisiana's government. And after a while, they start to see how things work in Baton Rouge. And they're not corrupted by it. I don't think I'm talking about corruption or anything here. They see how things operate. And they see that the people who are most effective at getting their will done in Washington, in Baton Rouge, but also Washington, D.C., in Baton Rouge, are the ones who use the power rather than trying to take away the power from government. They're like, you know what? If I can get my hands on some of this power and some of this access and some of this influence, I can start to do the things I want to do. In order to get that power and get that access, they got to compromise on a few small things here and there. And the thing is, in order to get the power that you need to do the things that you want to do, you can't eliminate the power that Baton Rouge has. So that kind of goes by the wayside. And in order to be able to fund the things that you want to fund, the programs that you want to fund, to start pushing things in the right direction. Sorry, Moon, for using that order of words. I know you hate move the right direction, but a lot of folks, they go there. And you know what? In order to do the things and get the programs that I need to get it done, I can't cut all the money. We got to keep some of that spending. And so they keep compromising little by little. And still the right intentions. They're still conservative. They still believe in the things they said. They just understand that things work a little bit differently in Baton Rouge than what they were saying when they were on the campaign trail. And so they just keep compromising little bits here and there and there and here. And it just keeps going over and over again. And eventually, you know, they have the power. They have the access. They're able to move things in the right direction for their pet projects and the things they want done. But somewhere along the way, they just kind of lost the plot on getting the stuff done they want to. It's more important to talk about it and to raise awareness so that maybe enough people will be elected that we can really get something done. Or maybe I can set it up so the guy that comes in behind me will be able to get it done. Maybe that's it. And so they keep compromising. They keep explaining it away. And eventually, they just kind of stop. And they fall into the pit of Baton Rouge. And it works the very same way in Washington, D.C. One of my favorite congressmen is Chip Roy. And he's running for Solicitor General of Texas. And if he wins, it'll be great for Texas. It'll suck for Republicans in the House because he is about as conservative a guy and is about as hardcore a no, I don't want any more of this crap guy that you can get in Congress. And he's butted heads with the president and his agenda every now and then, but his goal is always the right thing. And he, unlike Thomas Massie, Chip Roy isn't siding with the Democrats to do it, to make his statement, to make his point. He stands his ground and he gets concessions from the powers that be to move the football down the field a little bit. And we need more of that. Guys that are not willing to compromise their integrity, but instead are willing to work to move the football down the field while also holding true to that one very, very important tenet that government is way too damn big and we need to rein it in. If we had more Chip Roys in Congress, things would be going on.

lot better than they are right now. If we had some Chip Roy-like guys, more of them in Louisiana's legislature, we would be doing stellar right now. We have folks that can talk a great game when it comes to life in Baton Rouge. They can't. They I don't want to say they don't mean it, because that's not, I don't think that's quite right. I think they just believe it's more important to get access to the power to do what they want than to actually try to do what they want. You are going to make some folks uncomfortable. You are not going to make friends if you're wanting to cut power and money in politics. But that is something that they really, really need to do. And they need to do it more often. So I hope that our school districts are able to make some cuts to be able to make this stipend plan work if the legislature votes to approve the governor's executive order. And if not, then teachers, you're going to have to fight harder for a little bit more next time. That's just going to be the way it is. But we need our bureaucracy, our public bureaucracy, to really be reined in. All right. I cannot believe 1 hour has already gone by. But we've got 2 more hours left to go here on the Moon Griffon Show. I'm Joe Cunningham, filling in for Moon Griffon. 844-766-6607 is the number to the Matthew James Tax Pros Hotline. We're going to take this break. We'll be back at the top of the hour here with the Moon Griffon Show across the great state of Louisiana.

Welcome back in to the Moon Griffon Show across the state of Louisiana. Joe Cunningham here filling in for Moon Griffon. He's on vacation. He's back on Tuesday. You've got me today. You've got another guest host in on Monday. And the moon's back on Tuesday. This is kind of off the beaten path, but it's gonna sound very familiar to a lot of y'all. Y'all remember the big media freakout of the hantavirus? Is that virus that was, you know, on the cruise ship or whatever, and they quarantined the ship and everything like that, and there was a big panic. You know, a bunch of people in a close quarter space. There was this virus spreading around, and folks were worried, and health officials started getting worried, and the media outlets started running this panicked narrative about the hantavirus spread and everything like that. Do you know how hantavirus is spread? Primarily through contact with the urine, feces, or saliva of infected wild rodents. Most strains cannot spread between humans. The Andes virus is the rare exception, and that's the one that allows for human-to-human transmission through close, prolonged contact. Close, prolonged contact. There's a Florida woman named Angela Perryman, and she's not in Florida currently. She's been in Nebraska for a few weeks at the National Quarantine Center at the University of Nebraska in Omaha. When I first saw the dateline, it said Omaha. I thought we'd be talking baseball, but we're not. We're talking about federal health policy. Angela Perryman is not sick. She's been asymptomatic for weeks. Nobody in that building is currently sick. But the CDC is saying she's got to stay. They're not letting her go home. She says she feels like she's being held hostage. Now, she was one of 18 American passengers brought back to the National Quarantine Unit at the University of Nebraska Medical Center for a 42-day monitoring window. That's standard procedure. Fine. But the window's closed, and the goalposts have now started moving. Perryman says she was told by the end of May that she could go home to Florida and finish her monitoring there under state supervision. And that didn't happen. She's still in Nebraska. 10 of the 18 passengers have been released. 8 have not. Every single one of those 8 is asymptomatic. Not one case of hantavirus has been detected among the American passengers. To Florida's credit, they are pushing back against the CDC. They're saying that state supervision is more adequate. These people are asymptomatic. They are not sick. There is no positive test, no positive case of hantavirus. Let them come home. And the CDC is not budging. And as you guys know, we've seen this before. It's a very familiar song and dance. If COVID taught us anything, it's that the CDC will hold the line on federal authority long after the scientific justification for it has eroded. Remember 2 weeks to stop the spread? And we tried the 2 weeks. The spread didn't stop. The CDC doubled and tripled and quadrupled down. And I remember, because I was in a classroom at the time, teaching, I'm not a student, but I was in a classroom at the time, and I remember very distinctly when students started asking me questions about this virus that was scaring folks. Like, look, we live at a crossroads of two interstates. If it is spreading, we're probably going to see it. And one of the things that the CDC was pushing at the time, and I remember saying this to students because they were like, we got to go get, you know, we...
there's people wearing flu masks. We got to go get. And the CDC is telling folks not to go get flu masks. They want to preserve the supply for the medical professionals that will be working on this strange virus. And then you know what happened? A couple weeks after I said that to my class and the CDC was saying it in news reports, the CDC turned around and said, no, everybody should be wearing a mask. Everybody needs to be wearing a mask. N95, N65, whatever the case, whatever the mask was, everybody had to wear that. Nothing else would suffice. Well, we were running short of supplies, so what did we do? We pulled out the sewing machines. We started making our own masks. We got rid of ours. I had a Super Mario World one. It was pretty cool. I did like it. Because, you know, I was a teacher. I had to wear a mask to go to work. And, you know, we here in Lafayette Parish, we let our kids come back to school, and they did a hybrid schedule where half the kids would come one day, half the kids would come the other, but we needed to be masked. Everybody needed to be, 3 feet apart, I think. They wanted to do six. You can't do that in a classroom with the numbers we had, so we did 3 feet apart. Basically, we could line up all of our desks in a row and just make sure that there's three, that, like, every other desk was empty. At the end of every class, Clorox wipes got a ton of money from us because we use Clorox wipes at the end of every class period. We did everything that was asked of us by the CDC, by the federal health officials. And then we started noticing a couple things. One, exposure to sunlight was the best way to mitigate your symptoms or not get COVID at all. Turns out being out in the open air, you were less likely to get it. And sunlight, good old vitamin D, was helping stop the spread. And yet federal officials wanted to keep beaches shut down. They wanted to keep open air gatherings shut down. We know that the teachers unions, the national teachers unions, the CDC gave them access to edit their guidelines so that schools could stay shut down. Teachers could get paid, but they were too terrified to go to the classroom. All of this kept on happening. And every time it seemed like we were finding out something new that contradicted what the CDC was saying, they would double down. They would dig in. They would not budge at all. Anthony Fauci got high on his own supply. All that 15 minutes and more of fame that he was getting, all that airtime that he was getting, he was drinking it all in. And what we saw was a federal health bureaucracy. I guess I'm just talking about bureaucracies today. The federal health bureaucracy dug in to ensure its relevance, to ensure its power and influence over American culture and American society. The CDC's own former director acknowledged the agency lost its focus during all this. The American Enterprise Institute, which is not exactly a firebrand, fire-breathing institution, published a piece asking why the CDC's decision-making process was, quote, and I'm, this is a great quote, unusually opaque, not transparent, compared to every other federal agency. We were locked down as a country for months longer than we should have been. It hurt the American economy. It forced businesses to close. And here we are again with a handful of American passengers from a cruise ship where a virus that you get through prolonged contact or through contact with rodent feces and urine and saliva, these people who have been isolated for 7 weeks, the CDC is not letting them go home. They're not sick. They aren't testing positive. They don't have symptoms. But that federal health bureaucracy is once again trying to exert its influence and exert its power. We've got to shut these psychopaths down. And look, I was one of the ones who's like, look, they tell us to wear a mask, let's go ahead and wear a mask.
Again, I worked in a field where you had to do that in order to go to work. But I also worked in a, I also, my job was to make sure I was there to teach my students and make sure that they didn't lose anything, because what we saw around the rest of the country, pretty obvious. We see it now. We see scores coming out. Louisiana is growing in terms of its education scores. Everywhere else is dropping. And it's because a lot of those kids that were in their developmental years during COVID missed out on education because their schools were shut down and online learning don't work. And it was our job here in the state of Louisiana to make sure our kids learned something. And we had various different ways that we did it. And our school districts came up with plans to reopen, some faster than others. But they did the work to reopen and educate our kids. The CDC is holding people against their will in quarantine, despite the fact that they're not sick. They aren't testing positive. They are asymptomatic. They've not been exposed to rat poop. And they haven't been exposed to others who have been exposed to the virus. And the media is quiet about it because the media still thinks that anybody questioning the CDC is anti-science, when the most anti-science people from the COVID era were the CDC. Every day, they told us something that contradicted the previous day, it seems like. Every day, they said one thing, and then a week or so later, they would say the complete opposite. No, you don't need a mask. Yes, you need a mask. No, you don't need that mask. You need an N65 or whatever mask. Yes, you need such and such protective gear. Yeah. They did a horrible job. It was pretty obvious for people who follow scientific studies and things like that where we actually needed to go with COVID. Yeah, don't lock everybody indoors where they're breathing each other's air. Let them go outside. Let them be in all that open air where they're less likely to get it. That's not how the CDC rolled. Keep everybody confined tightly together. Follow our rules, nobody else's. So, the CDC now holding Americans hostage for a virus they don't have. All right, let's take a break. If you want to be part of the conversation, 844-766-6607 is the Matthew James Tax Pros Hotline. This is Joe Cunningham filling in for Moon Grafon across the great state of Louisiana. We'll be back in just a few minutes.

0: Take a minute and take this quiz. Which candidate for Senate voted to waste $50 billion on giveaway foreign aid programs that funded abortions and sex reassignment surgery on children overseas? Answer, Julia Letlow. Liberal Letlow joined Biden and Pelosi to fund abortions and sex reassignment surgery on children overseas, the U.S. aid scandal. Which candidate is using a dark money political action committee to falsely attack John Fleming? Answer, Julia Letlow. A PAC keeping big money donors secret. Millions spent to falsely attack John Fleming to benefit Liberal Letlow. Which candidate joined Biden and Pelosi to fund liberal DEI programs, even recently voting for DEI quotas and preferences? Answer, Julia Letlow. Julia Letlow fails this test. She's not a MAGA conservative Republican. Liberal Letlow's a sellout, using secret big money while selling out our conservative values to the Biden-Pelosi crowd. Now, will she sell out President Trump like Bill Cassidy did? What's your answer?
1: I'm John Fleming, and I authorized and paid for this ad.
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5: Welcome back in to the Moon Grafon Show. Joe Cunningham filling in for Moon Grafon. He's on vacation. He'll be back on Tuesday. I've got you today. Another guest host has you on Monday. And Moon will be back on Tuesday. So, the CDC. I am so, so tired of the CDC. Remember what I said earlier, they're bureaucracies, they exist to perpetuate themselves. Some of them provide good services, and the CDC, there is a point to the CDC and the NIH and everything like that, but I am so tired of those health bureaucrats just absolutely insane to look at somebody, look at eight people who are asymptomatic, have not tested positive for the virus, and it's a virus that is spread primarily through contact with rat poop, and the CDC says, nah, you can't go home yet. Y'all, there's something wrong. And there's something that's not getting addressed like it should be. It goes back to what I was saying in the first hour. There are people, there are bureaucrats, their job is to justify their job. And so as long as somebody at the CDC comes up with a really good reason to keep these people held hostage at the University of Nebraska, they can continue on doing what they do. And there's nobody keeping them in check. And it really is kind of a disappointment that the Trump administration is allowing this to go on. You know, you've got Ron DeSantis' health officials in Florida saying, no, let them come home. State supervision is enough. They aren't positive. They are asymptomatic. There's no reason to think they have it and will spread it. And yet, ain't doing it. CDC ain't doing it. I don't know if somebody needs to bring this up to RFK or Trump or whoever. Somebody, please do it. Please tell them to let these people go. The Centers for Disease Control and Prevention. If you are feeling some kind of sickness, whatever it is, they can typically, their website's pretty good at telling you, you know, what you're feeling, why you're feeling it, et cetera. They got some pretty good information on that. I've cited them in the writings I've done before. I've cited the CDC. No problem with the people that do the writing over the CDC's website and do the research and the studies and everything. I've got a problem with healthcare bureaucrats, private or public, telling people that they cannot go home, keeping people in medical care against their wishes. There's something deeply un-American about that. We're about to hit America 250. It is just unconscionable. Really is. See, we got, I think, a call on. Go ahead and put the call on line one. Just put them on the air. Let's jump right to the phone lines. Really is. Good morning, caller. Welcome to the Moon Griffon Show. Who's on the line?
6: Cindy.
5: I'm sorry, say that again.
6: My name is Cindy.
5: Hi, Cindy. How are you?
6: I'm good.
5: Welcome into the Moon Griffon Show. What you got?
6: Well, I had a question or a comment, actually, about the children with the face masks going to school.
5: Yeah.
6: Are you there?
5: Yeah, I'm here.
6: Yeah, I guess I wanted to point out that, you know, I guess since I was a retail manager, there's liability disclaimers on every single face mask packaging that all stated this face mask does not stop the spread of any disease or virus. I just wonder, perhaps if we had educated people on how to read, you know, consumer packaging, we might have avoided all this.
5: Well, there is that, but the bigger problem was that you have federal agencies with these, you know, all this power behind them, and so
6: I agree. I just think if we had educated ourselves and maybe our students and we'd become the bigger voice, we could have maybe overridden some of that just by educating ourselves.
5: Yeah, I mean, there's that possibility. That could have been the case. Cindy, thank you very much. I'm up against the heartbreak. That is a really good point, and that is something that we do need to address here and probably going forward. Anyway, let's take a break. We've got more coming up here on the Moon Griffon Show. You're listening in. If you want to call in, 844-766-6607 on the Matthew James Tax Pros Hotline.

0: Our conservative values are under attack by the radical left. Julia Letlow is fighting back.
1: When I talk to moms and dads all across the state, they are fearful for where this country is going. They're fearful that their children are being indoctrinated in the public school system. That's why I fought so hard and authored the Parents' Bill of Rights to make sure that parents always have a seat at the table when it comes to their child's education. We know how to best educate our children.
0: Julia Letlow successfully passed a Parents' Bill of Rights. And Julia, a former college athlete, is leading the fight to keep biological men out of women's sports and locker rooms. Julia Letlow, a Louisiana conservative fighting relentlessly to protect our values. And endorsed by Trump to be our next senator.
2: So everybody go out and...
3: Louisiana Radio Network, I'm Jeff Palermo. Early voting for the June 27th election is underway. The U.S. Senate Republican primary pits John Fleming versus Julia Letlow, while the Democratic primary runoff has Jamie Davis versus Gary Crockett. ULM political science professor Pearson Cross says the lack of drama in the runoffs will likely carry over into the general election.
4: No one really expects either Jamie Davis or Gary Crockett to be really competitive in the general election.
3: School superintendents are not on board with Governor Landry's plan to use $168 million in public school funding to pay the $2,000 stipend that teachers have received the last 3 years. During a press conference last week, Landry directed local school systems to use non-instructional dollars to pay the stipend, but Repeats Parish School Superintendent Jeff Powell says non-instructional dollars cover a lot of operating costs.
5: Think about how much diesel fuel cost at the beginning of this school year versus what they cost now.
3: LRN.
6: Hi, I'm Nancy Landry. Louisiana's elections are an important part of who we are. In 2026, closed party primaries will change how some of those elections happen. So you'll want to know what to do. 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
12: Welcome back into the Moon Griffon Show. Joe Cunningham filling in for Moon Griffon. A shout out to all my folks in Natchitoches. Every time I fill in for Moon, folks from Natchitoches reach out. Sometimes they reach out to my family because I'm not the only Joe Cunningham in that area. But please don't contact the insurance agency. It's not them. But shout out to folks in the Natchitoches area. I love hearing from you guys whenever I'm filling in for Moon. And I always enjoy filling in for him. So here we had, earlier this week, you had three school district superintendents that were called before Congress. They were subpoenaed to talk about parental rights. It was really on the trans stuff. Chicago Public Schools has a policy in writing, posted on their own website, that states that students have, quote, a right to keep their transgender or non-binary identity or gender non-conforming presentation, end quote, private. Teachers are instructed not to disclose a student's gender identity to parents without the student's consent. The Chicago Public Schools District puts that decision in the hands of the child, not the parent. And if you think that's a legal gray area, you're not the only one. The Trump administration's Department of Education is currently opening civil rights investigations into instances like this. CPS has already lost federal grant money over it, and there are school districts that probably could too. And if you think Chicago's bad, Loudoun County, Virginia is worse. You know Loudoun County, Virginia. Loudoun County, Virginia has had some of the most egregious examples. They've been brought to court over. They had the Stonebridge High School story from last year. A biologically female student identifying as male entered the boys' locker room and recorded male students inside. The boys questioned why there was a girl in their locker room, and they were suspended for 10 days on charges of sexual harassment and sex-based discrimination. Again, a biological female that identifies as male walked into the boys' bathroom and started filming boys in the locker room, and the boys got in trouble for questioning it. Got suspended for 10 days. Two boys suspended for objecting to being filmed by a girl who was in the boys' locker room. The Department of Education has their Office of Civil Rights, and they investigated and found that Loudoun County violated Title IX and retaliated against the boys. The DOJ joined that lawsuit. The school district eventually settled that case. Then you have San Francisco. San Francisco, the specific complaint that the committee in Congress had this week was that a district policy bars parents from opting out of transgender curriculum lessons. A child sits in a classroom, takes that course, regardless of what you as a parent believe or what your kid exposed to. You have no say in that as a parent. Congress hauled each of the three superintendents for these three districts up to the podium, gave them the same question, why did you do this? And the response from all three superintendents was, we followed state law. Technically, that's true, but the states have the problem here. Your child is going to sit in these classrooms, in these schools, in these districts, and be exposed to stuff that you don't necessarily want them to be exposed to. You, as a parent, have the right to say no to that. And these districts are saying, you don't actually have that right. You don't get to control what your kid is exposed to in school. Who decided that a 14-year-old child's request for privacy from their own parents should override the parents' right to know about the status of their kid? You understand, of course, and some people are going to take this the wrong way, you understand that parents have a right to the mental state of their child. And by that I mean, we know that trans students often have the most going on mentally and emotionally that needs to be addressed. They are the ones that have a lot going on. And parents aren't being made aware of this very significant change to who their child is as a person because the state is telling schools you can't tell parents. That is egregious. So parents raise their voice. School boards say, you don't have that right. This is state law. Now Congress is hauling these districts in front of panels to discuss it. States pass the law. Administrators choose to follow the law. Sometimes they go beyond what the law says just to protect the child, leaving parents out in the cold and not knowing what's going on in their child's lives, their child's life. Congress should do more of this. I know there's a lot of other stuff going on. I would love to see Congress actually address the things they promised when they, you know, when the Republicans took control in 2024. I would love to see them actually address spending. I would love to see them actually address inflation and address some of these other issues. I would love to see them fix the things they said they were going to fix. But in lieu of that, I would love to see Congress start hauling these school districts up in front of them and say, among other things, what the hell? I would like to know how many of those teachers and administrators out there would want the, would want to be denied access to their child and their child's mental state and their child's major personality shifts. I can tell you, I would want to be told fairly immediately if my kid was going through that. Not that I think my kid needs to see a psychiatrist if they decide that they're trans or whatever, but the fact is, I need to know when there is a significant change in who my child is as a person. Teachers have to document everything. Teachers are told to report when they see changes in children's behavior. Say, hey, just letting you know, little Johnny is doing this, or little Johnny is saying this, or little Debbie is acting this way. Except for when they're trans. Except for when they say they're trans. Please don't tell my mom and dad that I am now going by, that little Debbie is now going by Johnny, and little Johnny is now going by Debbie. Everything else teachers are told to tell parents about, keep that communication line open. Communication with parents is good, and it is. I'm not disagreeing with that. I think there should be more communication between parents and teachers. But for the districts and for the education system to say, you've got to tell parents about every change so they know what's going on and why their child's performance in school might be different, except for this one big thing, that doesn't make sense. And Congress needs to call more of these districts up before them, and Congress really needs to look into the laws on this. They really, really need to figure this stuff out. Parental rights exist because children are deemed by law, by statute in America, children are deemed as unable to be held to be responsible for some of their major decisions. They are legally children. Parents are legally responsible for them until they are 18. Except if the kid decides they're trans, then the parents have no say whatsoever. Make it make sense. All right, let's take a break. We got one more segment to go in this hour here on the Moon Graffon Show. Joe Cunningham filling in for Moon Graffon. If you want to be part of the conversation, 844-766-6607 is the number to the Matthew James Tax Pros Hotline. Be part of the conversation coming up next.

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7: Have you ever noticed that you mostly breathe through one nostril at a time? Even when you're not sick, even when your allergies aren't bothering you. The body actually switches the dominant nostril as frequently as every 2 hours while we're awake. That's according to Adam Taylor, an anatomy professor at Lancaster University in the UK. This alternating cycle is automatic. It's regulated subconsciously by the hypothalamus and the brain, he said. Your body does this to give each nostril a chance to rest and repair so they don't get too dried out, which could make it easier for pathogens and inflammation to cause damage. Now, Taylor also said studies suggest the left nostril may be more dominant, and when the right nostril is dominant, the body is in a more alert or even stressed state. Who knew? Pretty fascinating stuff. I'm Dr. Sanjay Gupta, helping you live a better life.
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9: Welcome back into the Moon Griffon Show here on across the great state of Louisiana. We are on News Talk 96.5 KPA, but also like a dozen other stations across the state. Joe Cunningham filling in for Moon Griffon here on his show. He'll be back on Tuesday. Got a guest host in on Monday. I'm filling in for today. Great to be with you guys. Just real quick. Active shooter situation in Midland, Texas. Midland Police Chief Snow says Midland police responded to an active shooter incident Friday morning in the 4600 block of West Wall Street. Officers heard gunfire coming from the building and worked quickly to secure the area and clear it. Armored units were deployed and partner agencies assisted in the response. Efforts to bring the standoff with the shooter to a safe resolution are ongoing. So active shooter situation in Midland, Texas. Just keep an eye on that sad situation there. Again, you know, I'm somebody who worked in the education system. And so I did, especially in the later years of when I was teaching, those few post-COVID years. We saw the number of students that identified as trans shoot up. I mean, they exploded. And I've maintained for years that part of it was the fact that even locally, when we were not fully shut down, we were doing hybrid days, but we did have that stretch from March 13th through the end of that school year, where schools were shut down. One of the biggest problems that really affected a lot of our kids was the fact that they were at home. They had TikTok and Instagram, these other apps, largely video apps, where influencers go on and influencers, depending on what they watch and what the algorithms continue to feed the kids, they were getting more and more folks on their lines that said, hey, if you feel a little bit different, this is why you are definitely this. And it was pushing this trans ideology on kids. And so that's what led to this spike. Kids were at home. They were alone. They were maybe with their parents, but a lot of their parents still had to work. So they were truly home alone, and they had some school work to do. But for the most part, they were just on their phones. They had a ton of screen time during COVID-19. And they were exposed to a lot of this, and they were fed in, they were being fed this stuff by the algorithms on these social media sites.

things like your ability to interpret social cues and pick up on those social cues. A lot of kids who were at home at the time who had access to these apps were also, they were still in there developing their social skills. And their social skills were being twisted and warped by a lot of what was on the internet. Look, I'm an avid user of social media. I have to be for my job, for what I do here. I have to be on social media all the time. And so I see a lot of it. And sometimes I go down those rabbit holes just to see how bad it gets. What is out there? What is being pushed? Because all it takes is watching one or two videos by accident. All of a sudden, it's every other video on your feed. That's how these algorithms work. If you spend an extended amount of time on one video, on one subject, you're going to get more like it from those creators, from that content area, everything. So it's easy to see when kids were at home all day instead of at school and not on their phones, they were getting fed more and more and more and more and more of this. And then they go back to school after everything opens back up post-COVID. And they tell teacher, hey, I'm not Johnny anymore, I'm Debbie. But don't tell mom and dad. And they feed on things like transphobia and homophobia and things like that, and things that they've been told by the internet's going to happen. Your parents are going to disown you. Your parents will beat you, whatever, because you have decided that you are different, and you're different because I told you you're different. That's what is being fed to those kids. Even now, post-COVID, because there's so much screen time out there. And so these students, because state law is what it is. The liberal Democrat states have passed these laws. Administrators at the school districts and administrators of the schools have said, this is what you're going to do. This is the power handling this policy. And teachers hear little Johnny say it, and the teachers can't say a word to their parents. Some teachers are not even a policy in their district. They want to protect their kids because they think the same thing the kids do. There are a lot more kids who are calling themselves trans, and there are kids with actual gender dysphoria out there because it is a social virus. It is a social contagion that sprouted up really, really most of it during COVID-19. And in the wake of COVID-19, in the wake of that isolation, we have fundamentally fractured a lot of the mental health of our, not just kids, but adults too. We have a mental health crisis in this country. And the solution from our education system is that when a child is experiencing a major mental shift in their identity, don't tell the parents. You can tell the parents when little Johnny decided to throw a rubber ball across the room and hit another student in the head. And while little Johnny has 3 D's in his classes right now, but little Johnny decides he's no longer little Johnny, is instead little Debbie. Can't tell the parents that. Seems like a pretty big deal to not tell parents about. And I know plenty of teachers and plenty of school administrators out there who would want to be told by their kids' teachers. They don't want that hidden from them. But yet it becomes school and state policy to not tell the parents. Legally, they are children. By law, the parents are in charge. The parents are legally responsible, not just for what the kids do, but for taking care of the kids. And you cannot properly take care of your kid if a school system is deciding to withhold information about your child from you. And on and on and on it goes. And a lot of people are fine giving that power to the bureaucracies. They're fine giving the power of giving schools the power to decide what parents do and do not need to know. And they are fine with giving the CDC the authority to withhold people and keep them held hostage at a quarantine unit long past the time they have tested negative for a virus that you can only get by touching rat poop. Long past the time the person is symptomatic. We as a society have constantly given up this power to the bureaucracies, to government. You wonder why we are where we are right now? That's why. Because I'm not talking about you guys out

0: individual. Don't get mad at me. I'm not saying you did. I'm saying we as a society have given up our autonomy and our authority because we are more comfortable with somebody else running our lives. That's just why society is where it is right now. And I would like to think, again, like I said in the first hour, that we can elect people who can make the right choice and can curtail some of this government power. But let's be real. A lot of them like the government power. A lot of them get into office and like the government power and don't want to give it up. We have given up our autonomy to the government. And that's why we are where we are right now. All right, that's it for hour number two. Most of y'all, you're tuning into your next show. For those of you who aren't, who are sticking around, we've got more to come here on the Moon Griffon Show. I'm Joe Cunningham. Thank you guys very much for hanging out with me today. Look forward to talking with you guys again in the future. For those of you who are sticking around, I'll talk to you again in a few minutes here on the Moon Griffon Show.
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11: That's not the deal. I'm Chris Foster, Fox News. President Trump says terms of a peace agreement leaked by Iran have nothing to do with what's been agreed to in writing, and he calls Iranian negotiators dishonorable in his post on Truth Social, and they better get their act together fast.
12: While a White House official told Fox the deal calls for dismantling of Iran's nuclear program, destruction and removal of nuclear material, and the reopening of the Strait of Hormuz, the Iranian state media is reporting the U.S. has agreed to lift sanctions and release frozen Iranian funds, and that that will occur before final negotiations, beginning with a ceasefire in Lebanon. Iran's foreign minister has written that their memorandum of understanding has never been closer and that the media should refrain from speculating about the details until it's finalized. Jessica Rosenthal, Fox News.
11: SpaceX is now public with the first trades minutes ago at $150 a share, giving the rocket maker a market value of $1.96 trillion, making founder and majority shareholder Elon Musk the world's first trillionaire. The man accused of murdering Charlie Kirk is back in court in Utah for a hearing about evidence.
13: Tyler Robinson's lawyers are trying to once again limit how much evidence the public can see. Prosecutors say they have surveillance video placing Robinson at the crime scene at the time Charlie Kirk was shot and killed, as well as DNA evidence. And prosecutors in this case say they plan to introduce written witness statements and a recorded interview with Lance Twiggs, Robinson's lover and roommate, to whom he allegedly confessed. But the defense argues since they can't cross-examine those witnesses directly, it violates Robinson's right to due process. And today they're asking the judge to prohibit hearsay evidence from coming in.
11: Fox's Claudia Cowan. A court order blocking the Trump administration's $1.8 billion settlement fund for people claiming political prosecutions is extended indefinitely by a federal judge in Virginia. Acting Attorney General Todd Blanche has said plans for the fund are scrapped, but the judge wants a sworn declaration it won't be revived. America's listening to Fox News.
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11: Gas is $4.10 a gallon on average nationwide, according to AAA, 2 cents cheaper than yesterday, and oil prices are down about 1%. President Trump saying an Iran peace deal is close. Industry executives warn the White House, though, gas prices could surge.
15: The president says prices will come down quickly and the Strait of Hormuz will reopen right away. But some analysts are concerned that prolonged holdup is drying up inventory across the globe and still means there will be a delay before consumers notice the difference.
11: Fox Business correspondent Connor Hansen. It's a lot more time in prison for a former South Korean president.
16: Ousted President Yoon Suk-yeol, already sentenced to life in prison for a rebellion conviction connected to his martial law decree in December 2024, receives another sentence, this one for 30 years. His defense minister was handed the same penalty from a court in Seoul. The latest penalty linked to Yoon allegedly ordering drone flights over Pyongyang in 2024 to ramp up tensions with North Korea to justify declaring martial law. The North said the South dropped propaganda leaflets in October 2024. Yoon's lawyers ripped the ruling, saying the flights were in response to the North dropping trash-carrying balloons into the South earlier that year. CJ Papa, Fox News.
11: The Sleep Number adjustable bed company files for Chapter 11 bankruptcy and merges with a Canadian company.
17: It plans to combine with Sleep Country Canada and says stores will remain open during the reorganization process. Sleep Number, based in Minneapolis, has been dealing with high debt. It lost $50 million in the recent quarter. Sleep Number's CEO Linda Finley says while the company made meaningful progress advancing its turnaround efforts and strengthening operations, its capital structure, its overall financial structure, remains unsustainable.
11: Fox's Jenny Casola. Around 390,000 homes and businesses are without power due to storms in the Midwest. At least one tornado death is reported in Iowa. I'm Chris Foster. This is Fox News.
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7: 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Hear from some of the most fascinating people in pop culture today. Whether it's Facebook, Instagram,

0: He's standing here to tell you that his positions have evolved. He was with them once, but since there's been a schism, now he's an adherent of progressive Nazism. She tweeted to defund police. Perhaps you all have seen it. Now her spokesman saying that she really didn't mean it. That was me a year ago. Yesterday is gone. Don't you think it's better now that we should just move on? They said, believe all women. And so we followed suit. Now they say that all isn't really absolute. Caught in spouting nonsense or supportive of some scam, they go, I might have said that, but it isn't who I am. Believe whatever you believe. No, I'm not complaining. But don't be doing you-know-what while telling me it's raining. So when the pressure's on me and I don't know what to say, I admit that I'm not perfect, but I'm closer every day. That's Politics Means Never Having to Say You're Sorry by Tarzana Joe.
1: I love that, Joe, and it will be posted at TarzanaJoe.com, I am certain,
0: it
1: correct?
0: Is.
1: As will be the button. Is the new Tarzana Joe website completely refurbished and shined up and operating?
0: We have an all-hands meeting next Thursday for the refurbishment, the modernizing, and the glomination. So I think a couple of weeks till full future, till we go public with our
1: okay.
0: IPO.
1: In the meantime, head over to TarzanaJoe.com. It's there. Joe, I had a quick Catholic question for you. Did you see the 10-minute video on the dedication of the Cathedral of the Holy Family in Barcelona, the Gaudi Cathedral?
0: Yes.
1: What do you think?
0: Let's go there. Come on. Let's go.
1: No, what do you think?
0: That's just overwhelming. And I love the quote by the architect. He said, it won't be built in your lifetime. He said, my client is very patient.
1: That's it. The drone display, I didn't know that I was going to commit to 10 minutes. But at the end, the choreography of that was better than any Super Bowl halftime show and better than the opening of the Beijing Olympics, which are the only other things I can. It was just remarkable. And at the same time, holy. Did you think it was holy?
0: Yes, because God is behind all things.
1: Well, well said. Tarzana Joe is always well said. That's why he is the poet laureate of the Hugh Hewitt Show. If you need a verse or more, many verses, go to TarzanaJoe.com and hit the button that says I need a poem. Joe will be in touch with you as he has been for more than two decades. I think the hardest working poet in America and maybe the only one who gets paid, but reasonable rates apply. Thank you, Joe, and don't go anywhere. Stay tuned. I'll be right back with Dr. Larry Arnn and the Hillsdale Dialogue here on the Hugh Hewitt Show.
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12: Elon Musk could give everyone in the world $100 and have $270 billion left over. I'm Chris Foster, Fox News. He's the world's first trillionaire today. His company SpaceX stock went on sale with its initial public offering, the richest ever. It closed at $161 a share, 19% gain so far. Musk says he gave the company a less than 10% chance of succeeding at all at first.
13: I told people this. I said, look, we're probably going to fail, but, you know, we should give it a try because if we don't, if there's not a new company that enters space, we will never be a truly spacefaring civilization.

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0: 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Dr. Arne and I are talking about their finest hour, and we're talking about Clay and how Winston Churchill react to the fact that he had to give an order that many, many, many members of the British Army had to stand and fight knowing that they would lose. Dr. Arne.
1: Now, what I like about that is that Churchill was having dinner with some cabinet members and generals at Claridge's, if I remember correctly, where they were, a nearby fancy hotel. And he sat there, and he didn't eat anything. And somebody said to him, "Winston, you have to eat." And he said, "I feel physically sick." And he got up and walked home with his bodyguard. He couldn't sit there. He couldn't eat.
0: And you would.
1: Now, Nicholson was a married man. Well, you know, hang on till you're all dead. Give that order. He later gave an order on the event of invasion, a military order. And it basically said no one is required to fight on until if you're surrounded and your situation is hopeless. But don't make that judgment too fast. Here, you just told him to stay, no matter what, right? And he hated it. Well, I should say that Nicholson had a wife and child, and he never saw him again. And I should also say that probably the defense of Calais delayed the Germans for 3 days, and that meant 3 extra days to get off Dunkirk Beach. And they all got off. And my father-in-law got off on the last day. And that means that the soldiers of Calais saved the life of my father-in-law. And my father-in-law was married after that, and my wife was born after that. And that means Nicholson died for my children and grandchildren.
0: And that's pretty remarkable. That's why I wanted to tell this story.
1: Yeah.
0: It's pretty. We would not be talking today. Hillsdale College would not be Hillsdale College today. Penny wouldn't be alive. Your life would be profoundly different, and many, many billions of lives would be profoundly different. And occasionally the ultimate sacrifice has to be made by people, but you don't really know until eternity is unfolded to you on the other side of the curtain. But they didn't object. They didn't moan and complain and send letters begging back. At least they're not recorded here. Are they recorded anywhere?
1: Well, we know that the German commander made them a generous and courteous offer, and we know that they, and he asked the question at the end of his offer, "What do you hope to achieve here now?" And Nicholson replied, "My duty, sir, which is what you also must do." So that's pretty good. That's, you know, and that, you know, that's and see, just remember the pace of all of this, right? And life can be like this. This is life at its most intense, right? And you'll notice about Churchill in here, and he's telling the story in chronological order, and he's telling it from the documents to which he was given access after the war, although he's out of power then. And he's always pushing, right? He wants to fight, you know, and he's make sure that you're doing, you know, why, he asked a question in one of his memos, why are our tanks shy of the German artillery and their tanks not shy of ours? We have a lot of artillery too, you know, and so he's pushing them to fight. And I think if you read these through, it's very good to read these chapters with attention and imagine yourself in the middle of it. What if you were in the room and being asked your advice? Because everyone will be in situations like this, just not on this grand a scale.
0: On that point, on that very point, on page 81, I'm holding it up so people can see that I marked it. I try not to mark too much, otherwise you'd mark every paragraph. In the middle of all this, on the 28th of May, 28, Roman numeral 5, he's such an elegant writer, he issues a strictly confidential memo to his cabinet. In these dark days, the Prime Minister would be grateful if all his colleagues in the government, as well as important officials, would maintain a high morale in their circles, not minimizing the gravity of events, but showing confidence in our ability and inflexible resolve to continue the war till we have broken the will of the enemy to bring all of Europe under his domination. Now, that's a remarkable thing to send in the middle of a disaster. You're not thinking up an excuse. You're not thinking up how to blame Chamberlain and the people you've been telling for 7 years this is going to happen. You're just thinking about bucking up the whole country and the West by bucking up your interior circle. So it's kind of a, we know he's a genius, but that's a genius move.
1: Oh, yeah. He, the reason it's plausible it isn't true that Churchill was a warmonger was that he was really good at war. His, I've said of our current president sometimes, well, what little I understand him, he's like my favorite kind of boxer dog. If my wife goes and gets a puppy, she gets the one that crawls up in her lap. Huh. And if I go get a puppy, I make a loud noise and see which one turns toward me. Churchill was that kind. He was ready. You know, later in the war, the spirit of that thing that you just said, later in the war, he writes to George VI, the king, the father of the recently died Elizabeth II, said, you know, might be an invasion, and if there's an invasion, you know, he didn't put this in the letter, but he was advised that they were going to take London. And he said, you might make plans to move the royal family to Canada. And the king replied to him, well, I will go with you. And Churchill said, I thought you might say that. I suggest we fight from Downing Street, not the palace. Huh. The fields of fire are better from here.
0: I didn't know that.
1: Oh, yeah.
0: All right. So in chapter 5, it's getting dark, meaning that for whatever reason, we come back to that if you want to, Hitler stops. And there's a dispute about why he stops or whether his generals stop or he stopped, but they stop, and it gives 3 days, in addition to 3 days earned at Calais, and they hold a prayer session at Westminster Abbey. Now, we held a prayer session after 9/11 at the National Cathedral, George Bush's finest hour. We meet in the middle hour of our grief. And then he rallies the country. And he goes to this and he says, there was a short service of intercession and prayer in Westminster Abbey on May 26th, which is a marvelous place. I love going there. I go there every time in London. The English are loath to expose their feelings, but in my stall in the choir, I could feel the pent-up, passionate emotion and also the fear of the congregation, not of death or wounds or material loss, but of defeat and the final ruin of Britain. And not long thereafter follows that famous scene in the movie that you advised on with Gary Oldham, Their Finest Hour, or The Darkest Hour, when his cabinet almost mobs him when he says, we'll die. What did he say? We'll die in our gushing in our own blood or something?
1: Yeah, well, he doesn't tell the story in this book, right? Ah. He does tell a little bit of them in the next chapter.
0: Okay, then stand by. We'll be right back. We'll hear the story from Dr. Arne and anticipate in the next chapter. All things Hillsdale at hillsdale.edu. Stay tuned to the New Jewish Show.
2: Louisiana Radio Network, I'm Andrew Greenstein. When you vote in the runoff, and if you're a no-party voter, you must cast the same party's ballot as the one you cast in the primary. But Trey Williams with the Secretary of State's office says there is actually one exception to that, but there's something that you would have had to have done by last Saturday.
3: You can change your party choice at any time. If you did it before the deadline, you are able to vote in whichever party that you chose to vote in.
2: Stephen Milam says no to the MLB draft and yes to a senior season at LSU, and you can thank NIL for that. The Tigers almost certainly made Milam a lucrative offer to stay in Baton Rouge for another season, and Glenn West of On3.com says the Major League money will still be there for him next year.
4: He's getting closer, maybe even slightly more than what he would have gotten as a signing bonus from the MLB. He gets that at LSU, and then this time next year he gets also whatever the MLB can offer him.
2: LRN.
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0: and that you have Trump derangement syndrome. Do you want to respond to that?
1: Well, let's stop right there. We'll continue it after the top. But you see, that's a setup. You can see Raskin can't wait to speak. Chris Hayes is bored. Then why ask the question? Doesn't take much to bore Chris Hayes. He's got the IQ of a cucumber. But Raskin is a radical. Raskin is, in my view, a commie. Just my opinion. His father certainly was. Institute for Policy Studies, look it up. That was his father's brainchild. And Raskin has been involved in every effort to destroy Donald Trump. Two impeachments, pushing his resignation, twisting the 14th Amendment to try and keep him off the ballot. And now he's threatening to impeach him if they take the House again. I'll be right back.
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20: Elon Musk and SpaceX making history. I'm Lisa Lucera, Fox News. The rocket company with the largest ever market debut and making its founder a trillionaire.
21: After today's trading session, SpaceX is the seventh most valuable company in the world, worth even more than Musk's other company, Tesla. SpaceX raised around $75 billion today. That's more than double the previous IPO record holder, Saudi Aramco, from 2019. Combined with existing shares from before the startup went public, SpaceX is now worth a staggering $2.1 trillion. Shares started trading on the NASDAQ under the ticker symbol SPCX just before noon at a price of $150 per share, immediately surging well above the IPO price. It closed at $161 per share.
20: Fox Business's Grady Trimble. The NASDAQ overall was up 79 points. The Dow added 353. Oil prices were lower as the White House says a deal with Iran is closer than ever. A senior administration official says the White House is 80% of the way there to sign a memorandum of understanding with Iran.
22: The Strait of Hormuz would be opened, the U.S. blockade lifted. Iranian media says billions in sanctions relief would be available up front at the signing. The Trump administration says not so fast.
20: Fox's Lucas Tomlinson at the White House. Vice President J.D. Vance says Iran will not be getting any cash up front or any sanctions relief for signing the memorandum. A flight carrying at least two dozen migrants, including an Iranian woman facing persecution in her home country, has landed in the central African Republic. The country, one of at least nine African nations, with an agreement with the Trump administration to take in migrants. Police in Midland, Texas, say the suspect in today's shooting that killed one person and injured 10 others shot at a police officer earlier this week. He is dead. America's listening to Fox News.